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Santa, come with me because you look so fine that I really want to make you mine. Really wanna make you mine. 4, 5, 6, come on and get your kicks. Now you don't need

0: It's the Greg B. Harrell Show. You know, if there's one thing that people are always saying to me, it's, Greg, what warms your heart? I have a special place in my heart for my high school guidance counselor. When I told her that I wanted to be a doctor, it meant so much to me that she kept a straight face. Another thing people are saying to me is, Greg B. Harrell, you don't have enough news from Fresno on your radio show. And you're thinking, Greg, why would I care what's going on in Fresno? Well, Fresno is a magical place, as we're about to find out when we listen to another actual clip from the Fresno Television News.
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1: Oh, no, I'm over some dumb Midwestern white chicks.
2: Oh, yeah, there you go. That's it. Give me that there. That's good. Oh, that's the good stuff.
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0: It's 98 Rock. Oh, here's a nice phone call. Pretty. Which properties in Monopoly do you like to target?
1: Usually the more expensive one, because everybody goes first for the cheap one.
0: Ah, see? No, not me. I'm a Baltic and Mediterranean man. Yeah, I build a hotel on each, and then I live in the penthouse, Howard Hughes style.
1: Yeah.
0: Okay, wow, reclusive billionaire material doesn't fly. Sheesh. I've had a better reception in the lobby of a Baltic Avenue hotel.
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It's the Greg B. Harrell Show. We talk weird music stuff. That's pretty weird. What song has the most searched lyrics? Okay, they actually studied this stuff. A group called Word List Finder. And they found the most searched song lyrics in the last 5 years. Bohemian Rhapsody. Yeah, it seems a lot of people are curious. What's so scary?

0: Kirk and Marianne.
1: I like how the gas station used to sell you a little rose in a glass stem. Perfect for cooking crack in.
2: Oh, how funny. Yeah. Man, I learned so much about illegal drugs from you.
1: That's what I'm here for.
0: Afternoons from 2 to 7, 98 Rock.

0: 98 Rock. Hey, someone called in. Go figure. Where are you?
1: I'm in the car.
0: Doing what?
1: Driving.
0: Ah, finally, someone has solved the riddle of what do cars do?
1: Yep.
0: Yeah. So where are you driving your car?
1: I'm going to hang out with family.
0: Oh, here we go. What happens when you hang with the family?
1: I don't know. Play some board games.
0: You and your family play board games?
1: Yeah.
0: I mean, is it the other spelling of board?
1: No.
0: What board game do you play?
1: Like Monopoly.
0: Monopoly. Yeah, the only way I'm placing second in a beauty contest. So which token do you choose?
1: I pick the car. Always the car.
0: The car. Nice. I heard they're used for driving.
1: I...

0: 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When I saw what happened next, I was shocked. If that is true, then you are not using the internet correctly.
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0: It's the Greg B. Harrell Show. You know, if you're like me, then you also believe I'm a calm person. Until I accidentally make eye contact with someone on a sidewalk who's holding a clipboard. But also, if you're like me, you're busy during the afternoon all week long. If that's the case, there's something very important you're missing. All the great TV that's on during the afternoon. Don't worry, I've got your back on this. Here's a sample of what you've missed on afternoon TV.
1: Unless you're a stoner, it's not something you'd see. 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
1: Monday morning on Justin Scott and Spiegel, comedian Rob Mayer is going to be hanging out with us, and we want to ask you, how'd Father's Day go? Speaking of dads, when's the first time you ever shared an alcoholic beverage with your parents? Was it 21? Legally, it should have been, but I have a feeling a few of you were probably nipping at some brown liquor in your late teens. 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

0: 98 Rock, you know, you can call me like this fine person. Let me ask you, who did you like most on the Brady Bunch?
1: Well, Marcia is always sick, you know.
0: Oh, geez. If Jan hears this, she's going to pop a blood vessel. See, I would have gone Alice. She even dated that mafioso, Sam the Butcher.
1: You know what? I don't even want to start getting weird.
0: Boy, did you ever call the wrong radio show.
1: But anyways, I'm calling because I want to give you guys an idea.
0: Oh, here we go.
1: What is the worst songs that really piss you off?
0: Songs you can't stand.
1: Songs that really pisses me off that I just want to destroy my radio every time I hear it.
0: Sunshine Day?
1: Oh, Sunshine Day.
0: For anyone listening, that was a song the Brady Bunch sang within the show. Look it up. You'll be haunted forever. Yeah.
1: That's a good one, man.
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It's the Greg B. Harrell Show. We talk weird music stuff on this program. This is weird, strange, and every other adjective. There's a song called Weightless by this group called Marconi Union. Now, this particular track that you've probably never heard of has been credited as the most relaxing song in the world. In some cases, listening to this track reduces anxiety 65%. So what's going on? Well, the tempo is at 60 beats per minute. Then it gets slower and slower to get to 50 beats per minute. It uses something called entrainment. That's a way to align brain waves with music and match the listener's heartbeat. And it uses low frequencies and chants that put you at ease. Weightless by Marconi Union, the most relaxing song in the world. I am realizing now that this voice I'm using is not relaxing, rather unsettling.

Monday morning, 6 a.m. to 10, bright and early, it's the bonus round with Kirk and Marianne. This week, we talked to Wendy. She celebrated her 1 year of sobriety and a new car. We also talk about Gen Z. Turns out, they really love 9-to-5 jobs, and they're bringing back the lunch break. We've got all that and so much more, including a debate on would you turn your kid in if you knew they committed a crime? We had a very split audience there. Join us for all of that and more Sunday morning, 6 a.m. to 10, the bonus round with Kirk and Marianne on 98 Rock.

0: fucking language. 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
1: C4 and Brian Neely, honest, insightful, and focused on the issues that matter to Baltimore.
2: We can do this for a long time. 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And there's only two ways to end it. It's either deal

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0: It's 98 Rock. I'll tell you something. People dial me, and it's ever so comforting. Saves me from just staring at the wall like I usually do.
1: Yeah.
2: Hey.
0: Is not the same as straw, even though it has a similar appearance. Yeah. Straw is grain stalks, and hay is dried grass or legumes. Yeah, that's a real treat.
2: Right on, brother. How you doing?
0: I'm Greg, the neutral of people.
2: Oh, that's my name.
0: What? You're also Greg?
2: Yeah, it's the coolest name in the world, bro.
0: So okay, from one Greg to another, who do you say when people ask you to name a famous Greg?
2: Greg Brady.
0: Greg Brady?
2: I mean, yeah, Greg Brady.
0: Well, Barry My Williams.
2: Greg Brady.
0: Why does your brain instantly go to Greg Brady?
2: I don't know. I don't know.
0: Yeah, that is more mysterious than the Brady Bunch made-for-TV Christmas special.

falling away from me. It's falling away from me.

0: It's the Greg B. Harrell Show. At Greg B. Harrell on most of the social media. If it's not that, it's at Greg B. Harrell Show. One day, I am going to be so famous that people will post screenshots of me being hypocritical. Then we'll see who's laughing.
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1: And all

0: 98 rocks. So here's the cool thing. You can actually phone this radio show. Yeah, that rectangle in your pocket that you used to text also makes phone calls. So what's your hobby? What's your thing?
1: Hobby, collecting sports cards.
0: Collecting sports cards. Ooh, which sports?
1: Baseball.
0: Baseball, cool. I'm actually the bunt of people. So which baseball cards?
1: Dodgers.
0: Oh, Dodgers, nice.
1: Dodgers.
0: Yeah, no, there must be an echo in here, yeah?
1: Yes.
0: How many rare baseball cards do you own?
1: Oh, too many. Too many to count.
0: Oh, that's how I avoid math.
1: Yeah.
0: Well, just ballpark it for me. No pun intended. Okay, well, maybe a little bit intended.
1: A little over 100.
0: 100 rare baseball cards.
1: Yeah, maybe 100 to 200.
0: Wow, I can just imagine how awesome those would sound hooked up to my bike spokes. Be like the crop duster in North by Northwest.
1: Yes.
0: Yeah, okay. I'm just going to make a note here. Cary Grant references no longer play. So your rare baseball cards, are they mint?
1: Yeah.
0: Did you taste the front or the back?

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1: Macaque.
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2: Macaque. Okay, so it's like Boston. It's a Bostonian accent for a monkey.
3: Hey, it's macaque. It's monkeys are nasty.
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0: 98 Rock, I'll tell you something. People call this radio show because positives and negatives attract. I am, of course, the negative. So let me ask you this. What do you do with your rare, fancy baseball card collection?
1: I just collect them. I save them.
0: You save them, yes. That's the collecting. But what do you then do with these cardboard objects of desire?
1: Nothing. I just place them on the mantle.
0: Place them on the mantle? Sorry, where are you collecting baseball cards? Victorian England? It's on the mantle, dear.
1: I just keep them fresh. Keep them clean.
0: Uh-huh.
1: Yeah, I look at them from time to time.
0: So, do you look at the front of the cards or the back?
1: The back, the stats.
0: So you might say you front on the front.
1: I look at the front, too, but I mainly look at the back. I look at the stats.
0: Right. Okay. So take me through it. So you're in your palatial estate. You're sauntering past your mantle, and you notice your collection of rare baseball cards on display. You pick up a card, and you turn it around, and you look at the stats on the back, and you say...
1: There's the stats.
0: There's the stats.
1: Yep.
0: Anything else?
1: They had a really good year.
0: Boy, baseball card collecting is a lot of fun, huh?
1: Yeah, it is a lot of fun.
0: Yep.
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It's the Greg V. Harrell Show. We talk weird music stuff. Sometimes that's weird music studies. A study done by a Canadian researcher named Darius Valavicius, I hope I'm pronouncing their name correctly, from Montreal's McGill University, found that our favorite music reduces pain by 1 point on the pain scale. Quite a significant number, because that is similar to over-the-counter Advil. So if you say, the pain I'm feeling is at a 5, and you listen to your favorite song, should reduce you down to a 4. More than this, music that evokes a very emotional response may reduce pain further. The power of music, we talk about it all the time, and they're studying it at universities. Silly students studying. The alliteration was unintentional and odd.

0: Mark and Marianne.
1: There's still fast talkers out there?
2: Oh, yeah.
1: Trying to separate you from your money at the cash register?
2: Hell yeah.
1: That's a lost art. It was somebody like, hey, wait a minute. Hey,
2: really
1: give me that
2: a
1: five.
2: Shame.
1: Hey, turn that five into 10.
2: Yeah, wait a minute. I'll give you 100.
1: Yeah. Well, wait, was that a 10 or 100?
2: No, I'll give you a $10,000 bill.
0: Afternoons from 2 to 7.

0: I'll tell you something. The 98 Rock phone lines are more busy than the basement of B. Altman. Marvelous Mrs. Maisel fans would love that. Anywho, we're going to the phones. You know, you wouldn't think it because the job itself is only two letters, but DJ is a busy gig.
1: A lot to do, like in between songs, you just like talk to people and...
0: Yep, talking to people between tunes, tuning to people between talks. That's why I bring the pitch pipe.
1: Kind of like now, that's a cool job, man.
0: Yeah, it is a cool job, figuratively and literally. They won't let me touch the thermostat.
1: Yeah, pay good.
0: You know, that's actually how I phrased it during my interview, so then they knew they could get me cheap.
2: Pay good?
1: Todd?
0: Yeah, it is a little bit odd, but I mean, that fits my aesthetic, and you also clearly have a thing for odd.
1: Well, I've hung along this call for this long, so
0: yep.
1: I bet you I do.
0: Ooh, fun fact, in the 1940s, a phone was called a blower box.
1: I did not know that.
0: Yep. So you were saying what I do is odd.
1: Well,

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1: And all kinds of

0: 98 Rock. So this was a convo that I had on the phone here. Oh, I should say first, convo is a term I invented that's short for conversation. It just saves a lot of time when you say it shorter, except in this case where I've had to explain it. All right, we're going to the phones. Who is your best friend?
1: My best friend would be Chris.
0: Oh, another that doesn't go by Topher, so it was just the actor. So Chris is the goods when it comes to friendship, huh?
1: He stuck by me through some pretty rough times, you know?
0: Yeah, no, hey, you're preaching to the choir about the value of being sticky.
1: Good man.
0: Yeah, well, tell me about Chris. What is Chris like?
1: He's kind of a nerd a little bit.
0: What?
1: He's kind of skinny, so, like, wouldn't be that hard to, like, pick on him.
0: Yeah, so anyway, Chris is a true friend.
1: He is.
0: Yeah,

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1: Saturday morning, 6 to 10 on Justin Scott and Spiegel's Behind the Curtain. 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Are you ever going to be able to retire? 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Speed and adrenaline talk. 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Listen again or enjoy it for the first time. Saturday morning, 6 to 10, Behind the Curtain.

0: It's the Greg B. Harrell Show. We've talked before on the program about how CD sales continue to increase. It's pretty impressive stuff. In fact, over the last, 12 to 18 months, CD sales have risen 35 to 45%, depending on which part of the world you live. But if you are listening to CDs again, remember, lift from the hole. Oh, gosh. Anyone tuning in right now, that is unfortunate.
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0: 98 Rock, phone me or flown. That's where you phone while eating flan. Flown.
1: Hey, how's it going?
0: Oh, hold on. Let me get an extension ladder so I can join you at such a high place.
1: Man, I appreciate it, bro.
0: Thank you. I'll always remember that, because one of us should remember some part of this conversation. What are you up to?
1: I'm just chilling, man. We're actually going to go to the see an all-girl band that's doing an Aerosmith cover.
0: Ah, so what's your pre-show ritual?
1: Probably, you know, take a couple bong tokes and just chill. And then, yeah, go.
0: A couple bong tokes before you go?
1: Yeah.
0: So the hat isn't going to be the only thing that's high.
1: You know that. He got that right.

Sunday morning, 6 a.m. to 10, bright and early. It's the bonus round with Kirk and Marianne. This week, we talked to Wendy. She celebrated her 1 year of sobriety and a new car. We also talk about Gen Z. Turns out, they really love 9-to-5 jobs, and they're bringing back the lunch break. 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We had a very split audience there. 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

It's the Greg B. Harrell Show. I'm going to write my mental diary in moments. If you've never heard that before, a mental diary thought is the kind of thing that floats through your brain where, if you said it out loud, people will be like, what? That's what you think about? You can tell me those thoughts. It's fine. In fact, here's a mental diary thought I had not moments ago. So many people wrote the same thing in my high school yearbook. Don't ever change. But still, my parents insist I move out.

0: make money. It's the Greg B. Harrell Show. This year, I think I have a good shot at making the top 8 billion under 8 billion list. I like to close every show by writing a little something in my diary. So here we go. Dear Diary, Greg B. Harrell here. Not even one painting. Sun Tzu wrote the worst art book ever. Thanks for listening, everybody.
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1: 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This is Ivan Moody from the one and only Five Finger Death Punch. 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
1: Monday morning on Justin Scott and Spiegel, comedian Rob Mayer is going to be hanging out with us, and we want to ask you, how'd Father's Day go? Speaking of dads, when's the first time you ever shared an alcoholic beverage with your parents? Was it 21? Legally, it should have been, but I have a feeling a few of you were probably nipping at some brown liquor in your late teens. Tell us Monday, first time you ever drank with Ma and Pa on 98 Rock.

0: gonna save us from our sin, will it? Cause this half of mine, stand strong. That's the price you pay.
1: A lot of these stories get hyped up and then they don't kind of pan out. On the positive side of things, we are seeing all these government releases now and all this government interest, mainstream.
2: And not just our government, right? All over the world.
1: Yeah, exactly. I mean, there was the

0: basis.
1: You mentioned that you were from Tucson, the most public, or one of the most publicly talked about sightings was the Phoenix Lights. And wouldn't you have been 97-ish? Was that something?
0: Yeah, that was 97. I was in Tucson.

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Sunday morning, 6 a.m. to 10, bright and early. It's the bonus round with Kirk and Marianne. 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
1: Saturday morning, 6 to 10 on Justin Scott and Spiegel's Behind the Curtain. 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Are you ever going to be able to retire? 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

Monday morning, 6 a.m. to 10, bright and early. It's the bonus round with Kirk and Marianne. This week, we talked to Wendy. She celebrated her 1 year of sobriety and a new car. We also talk about Gen Z. Turns out, they really love 9-to-5 jobs, and they're bringing back the lunch break. 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We had a very split audience there. 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
1: Monday morning on Justin Scott and Spiegel. Comedian Rob Mayer is going to be hanging out with us. And we want to ask you, how'd Father's Day go? Speaking of dads, when's the first time you ever shared an alcoholic beverage with your parents? Was it 21? Legally, it should have been. But I have a feeling a few of you were probably nipping at some brown liquor in your late teens. Tell us Monday, first time you ever drank with Ma and Pa on 98 Rock.
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0: Sunday morning, 6 a.m. to 10, bright and early. It's the bonus round with Kirk and Marianne. This week, we talked to Wendy. She celebrated her 1 year of sobriety and a new car. We also talk about Gen Z. Turns out, they really love 9-to-5 jobs, and they're bringing back the lunch break. 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
1: 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We now take you behind the curtain with Justin Scott and Spiegel. 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
2: I try not to have us do this too terribly much, but I become fascinated as I get a little bit older, I think the way we all do in the room, with retirement. Can we? Will we? What are our life be like? Will we work till we're 90? Or can we call it a day in the next 5 years? So we opened up the phone lines and looked at some of your texts and tweets, and we said, what's in your retirement? What's in your 401k? You'll hear me make an example coming up as to the haves and have-nots of this world. I follow some Reddit thread about how's your 401k doing, and it's either people that don't have a dime, or it's some 23-year-old that's already got $7.5 million in their 401k because they've been saving since they were 2 years old. I'd like to think that all of us in here kind of fall into the middle range somewhere. And we talked to some people. We talked to our buddy Danny, who, man, I'm not sure if I'm impressed or scared for him, that he's going to kind of go where life takes him, from campground to campground, from RV to RV, see the country, explore the world, except eventually you're going to get too old to do that, and then you might just actually be living in the woods. You sent in what you've saved or what you haven't as we talked about what is exactly in that 401k on Behind the Curtain. We're talking 401ks. Clearly, you've got hundreds of thousands of that already crested seven figures in your 401k.
3: You are a 401k,
4: though? I do.
2: Good for you. You're ahead of the game. I mean it. If you're saving at your age right now, you're going to be laughing at us when you're our age.
4: Because I don't even know what's happening. It goes on.
5: That's it. You just let it do its thing.
2: That's it. Let it sit.
4: I don't even know what's happening.
5: Let it do its thing.
4: But it's happening.
2: Chuck some money into the thing every now and then. If you can get close to maxing out contributions,
5: fine. You know
2: what
5: your contribution is, percentage-wise?
4: What's it normally, like 10%?
5: Well, it's whatever you said of that.
4: It's something like that. I think it's 10 or 20%, something like that.
5: I know all this, Ben.
4: Well, I know how much is in it.
5: How much is in it?
4: I'm not telling you.
5: Why not?
2: Because you can only contribute so much per year.
5: Tell us.
4: No, I'm not going to tell you.
5: Is it $50,000?
4: No.
2: God.
4: I've only been working here so much.
5: Less?
4: Yeah, it's less than that.
5: $10,000?
4: No.
5: You don't have to.
2: It'll be millions by the time you're our age. Assure you. That's the one thing these guys have to hear me talk about. My stepson, I'm grabbing him by his ears like every week, being like, I love you, pal. I'm begging you. Dime of a dollar, dime of a dollar. 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You can make $24,500 contributions over the course of a year. $24,000, $500. That's the most you can put in.
4: Okay.
2: And if your employer backs you up, the limit's $72,000.
4: Mm.
2: So there's some people out there that you can put. The total combined employee and employer contribution is $72,000 for 2026.
5: Wow.
2: And it goes up every year. You got catch-up stuff you can do when you hit 55. Already looked into that. When you're 50.
5: What's a catch-up stuff?
2: You're allowed to...
5: I love catch-up.
2: Catch-up's delicious, except if on a hot dog, you're a child. You can put $8,000 more than the maximum.
5: Oh, okay.
2: So if it's, say, it's $24,000, you can put $32,000 to start to play. It's like a catch-up thing. Like, you can catch up for you having... And then at 60... You can do $11,000.
5: Oh my god.
2: Additional
5: goodness.
2: On top of whatever it is. So, and apparently the people that saved our greatest generation and the current generation. This current generation, their saving habits are remarkable compared to your millennials and your Gen X's of the world who didn't do a great job. Plus, there's certain generations that grew up in the face of annihilation. That you go, well, what am I saving for? This whole thing's going up in nuclear hellfire anyways. What the hell do I need to start saving for? I'm going to be living in a bunker if not eating my neighbors. So why bother putting anything away? But then this next generation's like, I don't think I want to live in a tent with three other people when I'm 50.
5: We got some calls. Danny is a little bit alarming here.
2: Danny, good morning.
5: This makes me upset.
2: Danny, how old are you, Danny?
6: 62.
5: Is this Danny?
6: Good morning, everybody.
2: Danny
5: with the Chinese wife. This is heart surgery Danny, Chinese wife Danny. Sure. And Danny, the screen here says that you have $0 in savings.
6: Well, it's about zero. Like $2,000.
2: Is that your rainy day fund?
6: Yeah.
5: Is that everything?
6: The business account has a little bit of money too.
2: So when it comes to savings, there's no, because you're your own business owner, right? You're sort of self-contained.
6: That's correct.
2: Okay,
3: that
2: so
3: is correct.
2: Do you have a Roth?
6: No, I do not.
2: No, you can pop open one of them bad boys.
6: So no, we kind of have an idea what we're going to do, but
2: how old are you again?
6: 62. I'll be 63 October.
3: God, you're 62 years old.
7: You
3: huh?
7: look good.
3: So what's the plan?
8: Yeah, what homeless shelter have you?
2: Where do I bring the soup?
8: Jesus.
6: So when we get to retirement age, I mean, Wade's working as well. So, but when we get to retirement age, we have a camping club that we belong to that we can stay campground to campground and just travel the United States.
2: So you're just going to bounce from campground to campground?
6: Yeah, it's a really good membership.
2: That's a wild plan.
8: Oh.
2: That's now, you know, you can get Social Security now, right? At 62?
6: Yeah, I could.
2: Wait till 70, you get the most, but 62, I might start grabbing some. I'd start grabbing some before it runs out. Okay.
6: It won't run out.
2: No, that'll be changed. Well, it'll be a version of it. And you say your wife's got some money?
6: No, I mean, okay. She works.
2: Yeah.
6: She works.
8: What a downer.
2: Damn, Danny.
6: It's not a downer. It's okay.
3: It's all right.
2: You'll listen, be fine, bud. You can go fish for food.
6: I'm going to move in with one of you guys.
3: Let me ask you a question. Are you happy?
2: Live off the land?
6: Yeah.
2: Okay.
3: That's all that matters.
2: Yeah.
3: It's all that matters.
2: Good for you, bud.
3: There's a lot of people out there. Guess what? You have $2,000 to your name. There's people out there that have $2 million to their name, and they're not happy.
2: Like my friend Sean, who I'm going to Costa Rica with, a multimillionaire. But like mood-wise? God, one of the happiest people I know. Sorry, damn it. That doesn't actually link up. Yeah, he actually is really in a great mood most days, and he's one of my better friends. Let's go to Trucker Nick online, too. Nick, how old are you, bud?
9: Hey, guys, I'm 40.
2: 40 years old. Okay. You guys, you got a 401k?
9: I started actually when I was 18.
2: My man.
3: Okay.
9: Yeah. And I only check it once a year, and the last time I checked it, it was a little over a million.
2: There we go, buddy.
3: Hey,
2: you're not Trucker Nick. You're Millionaire Nick now. Okay.
9: Yeah. Awesome.
2: That's awesome. That's great. And from what I've researched is that it's once you get to like, is it like $600,000 or $700,000, the money really starts to compound after that because you need money to start to compound upon money. So you making $1 million right now, sitting in there, a percentage of that is going to really start to ramp up. You'll see that chart really take off. So,
8: I'm not an expert, but the stock market, it delivers an average of something like 10% a year. And it's just been on a roll the last few years from what I hear.
2: Yeah, 10% of $1 million is $100,000. That's going to be nice. Good. And how much longer do you plan on working?
9: I don't know.
3: Now it says you're a trucker. What does that mean? Like, what do you work for? A company or
2: big ass?
9: Yeah,
3: you do.
9: Yeah, no. I work for a major LTL company.
8: I have a question about truckers. Is it just a stereotype, or are most of them serial killers?
9: I don't know. Maybe there's long haul guys, or I don't know.
2: Some of the ones that are driving through no man's land that have a walk in freezer for no reason in the truck.
8: Yeah,
9: the ones that are home, you know, every other month, you know, something like that.
2: The road is their home, and their dinner is that missing runaway.
3: You want some texts here? I started a 401k at 18 years old. I'm currently 59 years old. I maxed out the amount the past 10 years. My current balance is $3.6 million. I plan to retire at 62 and collect Social Security, which will probably be around $3,600 a month. God, they're all checking in. 64 years old. I've hit the 401k four times in the last 10 years. I have maybe 10,000 in there now, but I have a 40-foot yacht. So I guess you're going to be living on your boat, sir.
2: Jesus. Yeah, you're going to be taking to the high seas there, pirate pal. Okay, so we're paying as we go with Social Security. That's like an average of how long you've worked and a percentage of that.
8: Mm-hmm.
2: And there's like a certain tier. I should know this. I don't. But how much money you get.
8: From what I've read, it's not going to be totally gone by the time we're retired. but the payments are going to be a lot less than what they are now. But the politicians will not, at that time, when it's like going to completely on the verge of disappearing, will not let it disappear because they because old people are like the main people who vote in this country.
7: Oh, yeah. They go out there. You start messing with somebody's Social Security. When you mess with the money, that's when you start to see the tides change. Like, I found a, man, some of these online calculators, you really got to work on the interface. These things look like some of the DMV came up with. But, yeah, continue to send that stuff in. It's fascinating. Congratulations if you plan on retiring with millions. I'll come to live with you.
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1: Going fast, adrenaline, you junkies out there, Travis Pastrana's of the world, skydivers of the world. I think fighter jet pilots have a little bit of an addiction to adrenaline. So we opened up the phone lines, read the texts, the tweets, because it was actually kind of a tragic thing that kicked this off. In Josh's news on Monday, there was a woman that went to go bungee jumping, and died. There was someone that meant to go skydiving. Their plane crashed, and that's part of this. The adrenaline is part of knowing that, hey, listen, there's a chance that this thing I'm engaged in could go really wrong. Hell, you hear me bringing up one of the things I do for adrenaline these days. I like to go snowboarding with my friends, and it's awesome. I'm going down the side of a mountain at 30, 40 miles per hour. But in the back of my head, I go, if I veer off course and head into the woods, I donk my skull on some tree, and I'm enjoying food through a straw through the rest of my life at best and dead at worst. And that's where I get that adrenaline feel. I'd love to talk to Travis Pastrana about this because he's a guy that does so much adrenaline-fueled stuff. Does after a while the high get dull? Does he stop getting as excited for that same adrenaline rush? Or maybe instead of doing a backflip on a motorbike, it's doing a backflip somewhere like the White House or over the Great Wall of China or over some gigantic casino in Vegas. It's not what he's doing, but where he's doing it. We talked amongst ourselves and to you about what gets your adrenaline pumping on Behind the Curtain. So we had the story yesterday, Speaks, unfortunately had to report on of somebody, I don't know, trying to get their thrills, trying to get their kicks. Two stories. What am I saying? There was two that ended in tragedy where you had the one lady just get yeeted off a bridge and she fell to her death after the one thing the bungee company needed to do, they forgot to, which is hook up the bungee.
2: It's mind-boggling.
3: Crazy.
1: And the second one was when there was a bunch of skydivers that went up to dive out of a plane and the damn thing crashed, killing everybody aboard. And they're trying to get their thrills. And you brought up, Scott, that, you know, speed. Speed's a big thing. When you're diving out of a plane, when you're diving off a bridge, when you're doing 80 in the 40, when, you know, Pastrana's doing backflips across a White House fountain, there's that speed element, that adrenaline.
3: Well, well, 410-33 at 1098. Do you like speed? Do you not like speed? Maybe how do you get your daily dose of speed? Like, I'll start with the room, I guess. Like, is anyone, Speaks, you don't seem like a speedster to me. No. Do you enjoy going fast? Does it, like, and then you brought up roller coasters yesterday.
1: Yeah,
3: Justin.
1: Yeah.
3: Another great way to get that fix.
1: Mm-hmm.
3: Roller coaster junkies. I have my little car I like to zip around in. I don't really go, like, super fast.
1: Amelia loves coasters.
3: Amelia loves speed. So the room, yeah, let's start over, I guess, with Speaks. Do you, deal with speed at all?
2: I'm not a fan. I'm perfectly content with a good cup of coffee, getting my juices flowing.
1: So no, what about adrenaline? Say you can get adrenaline, but it doesn't involve speed. Is there anything that gets that heart pounding? You're like, this is what I do to get that rush.
2: You know, if certain aspects of my work, if something exciting is going on, I get enthusiastic about it, but
1: enthusiasm might not be the word for the example I'm about to give.
2: Okay.
1: But on days, Boston Marathon bombing,
2: right,
1: Key bridge collapsing, where we take the schedule and throw it away because we need to become a news program because something happened. You've been reporting on the one dude from the dolly this morning. That morning, you sit up a little straighter. Your knuckles are a little whiter. Your eyes
3: pierce
1: a little more.
3: Say that because here is it says, speed triggers a primal psychological rush. It floods the brain with adrenaline and dopamine, and it mimics the natural high that increases alertness, boosts reaction time, and produces a sense of freedom and excitement. So, yeah, I mean, that's basically the adrenaline dopamine effect. So I would imagine, like, on a morning like that, Josh, you definitely, you're more dialed in, your alertness is up, but you don't get it from speed. I mean, Justin, you were a skateboarder for a long time.
1: That was it. Yeah, that's the best example you can give. Younger, skateboarding, as I get older, maybe, and I only do it once a year. When I go snowboarding.
3: Yeah. Oh, dude, that's another great speed. Yes.
1: You're going down
3: Flying down a mountain. Oh, my God.
1: You got Tommy to your right. You got Sean to your left. You got Daphne London in front of us. You got your headphones in. You're listening to whatever. And you're hauling ass. And by the end of the day, you feel like you've got a little confidence underneath you. And you hit that one black diamond. And you're going, one wrong move and I Sonny Bono into that tree over there.
3: But that kind of like.
4: But when you don't.
3: I know.
1: When you're riding that razor's edge.
3: Yes.
4: I get hard.
1: I mean, I end up. I'm at the bottom of the mountain and it's.
3: Churching.
1: I'm so plump. At the bottom, I'm like, I got a speed boner.
3: What about, like, we were just. Last year when we were at Boardwalk, even something as simple as go-karts.
1: With Tim Montana?
3: Ah, dude, so much.
1: It's amazing.
3: I love it.
1: And, I mean, you've talked about taking that Honda and getting it up there.
3: Oh, yeah.
1: Up there. Oh, you posted a great video the other day. It was the dad and the daughter
3: and the
1: Lambo. And
3: the Lamborghini. Oh,
1: yeah.
3: Oh, my God. And that was so much
1: that's
3: fun.
1: That's two things. He's getting the speed high, and he's getting the good father-daughter high at the same time. He had to feel stoned. When he got out of that car, he had to have a buzz.
3: Oh, dude, when me and my daughter are just like ripping around in that little car. I think she loves that little car more than I do. I mean, she is, I'm not even kidding. She is so protective of it. She like loves
1: it. Didn't you take your friend's son out in that recently too and you got him all wound up?
3: Oh, yeah. It's fun. I mean, there's speed. I don't know. It's just something about it. It's like, it's universal.
1: Yeah.
3: I don't know. It's so cool.
1: That's the reason people, like you say, dive out of perfectly good airplanes.
3: Every time you accelerate, the brain releases dopamine, the body's way of encouraging you to repeat the pleasurable experience. There's also something called the flow state. Psychologists note that driving on an open, challenging road perfectly matches the driver's ability to the task, producing a focused, immersive psychological state known as the flow state.
1: Hell yeah. Where time slows down a little bit. Like when somebody's in a car accident and the adrenaline's pumping and they say time slowed down, I guess chemically in a way it kind of does. I might be completely wrong here. The EpiPen, isn't EpiPen some sort of adrenaline?
3: Like Pulp Fiction where they shove her, they stab her in the heart.
1: She sits right
3: back
1: up
3: to life.
1: Like there's an EpiPen.
3: I don't know what an EpiPen is. That's a good question.
1: It's got that in there that'll kind of zap your ass back to life.
3: They say a lot of it also has to kind of do with evolution and evolutionary responses for our wired to be for fight or flight.
1: You know where
3: responses are triggered with speed.
1: Yeah, I was saying yesterday that it's. I think speed is such a primal instinct of ours because you want it as a predator to catch up with your meal, and you want it as the prey to get away from the hungry beast. Speed is such an asset. It's when you mix the adrenaline response with a vice, that's when you get into trouble. It's when you get that rush at the blackjack table. You get that rush from risky sexual practices.
3: Whoa.
1: That rush. Hey there. And when you get a rush from like kleptos. Kleptos get a rush. It ain't the object, it's the act.
3: Here's another little blip here that you just mentioned on. Historically, the evolutionary psychology behind speed, outpacing danger.
1: Jesus.
3: Being chased like by a lion or something. Outpacing danger. Or catching prey meant for survival.
1: Hell yeah.
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2: So I think in hindsight, the consensus of this break was it ain't going to work and it might not be the government's job to help us with it. See, England is going to be banning social media for anybody under the age of 16. No TikTok, no Facebook, no X, no Snapchat, and most confusingly, no YouTube. Now, YouTube, I don't look at as a social media website. Yes, there's an interactive component to it in the comment section, people following each other. But these days, my kids don't watch TV. They watch YouTube. I don't think my kid has watched a single televised show other than sports or wrestling that I make him watch in forever. Maybe as a kid, he watched a little PBS or some Sesame Street or Mickey Mouse Clubhouse. But these days, his favorite programs, quote unquote, TV programs are on YouTube, and he doesn't even need to log in. You just go to YouTube.com and type in whatever you want and going to start watching. Maybe they'll have to have you create a profile to watch YouTube or whatever. But here's the thing. Kids, as wily as they are brilliant. They figure out workarounds. They figure out logins. They figure out ways the same way for generations we've gotten fake IDs to buy booze or just paid some hobo behind the liquor store to buy it for us. They will find a way to log in and do this stuff. So we opened up the phone lines, talked amongst ourselves. With England banning any social media for anybody 16 and under, could we do it? Should we do it? Or should it be up to us, the parents, to guide them through this weird digital minefield we call life in 2026 on Behind the Curtain? Do you think you could possibly ban a 16-year-old and under from being on social? They tried in Australia, didn't work. Canada, I think they're trying to. Britain, earlier in the week, actually yesterday, their prime minister, Keir Starmer, guy looks like a Bond villain, announces that he is trying to protect children online and, quote, give them back their childhood. A huge thing he's leaning into also, our friend Nova pointed out, that that region of the world is ground zero for trafficking. Like, we got human trafficking here, but over there with all those connected countries and continents, that's a real, like, super highway for grabbing people. Kids under 16 already at risk of being groomed, stalked by predators, especially with voice chat apps. You now have voice chat apps where the person on the other end can sound like a 14-year-old girl, 15-year-old boy, and it's just this 39-year-old from Senegal. They have voice masking stuff now that you just don't know who they're chatting with.
3: Now, here's someone that writes, this is a text from our listener.
2: Morning, listener.
3: It says, this ban is overdue. My stepdaughter is on social media all day long and doesn't do any chores and is a slob. This will be perfect for her to get her off her damn phone.
4: Here.
3: Is this the point of this? Is this even the point of this? That's where the parent comes in. You as parents need to step in and get her off. This is to protect them, like you said, maybe from predators, maybe from other people, maybe from stuff like that. But if she's sitting on the phone all day, every day, and is a slob and lazy, that's on you as a parent.
2: I'm going to guess that you probably paid for that phone. And I'm going to guess they're probably on your plan. So I just reach over and go, and that's mine for the next day. And until I see that trash taken out, those sticks picked up, or that laundry done, you're not swiping, tapping.
3: That's on you as a parent.
2: Yeah, we took a phone away earlier in the week because a room wasn't cleaned. We're like, all right, we're going to get that from you. And as soon as we see that room cleaned, you may have it back. This is another thing people are pointing out, too. Does anybody in the room use a VPN? Familiar with the VPN?
3: That's a, I know what that is.
2: You know it.
3: That's the,
2: you're tech savvy.
3: It's a network. It's the,
2: that's one of the letters. You know it. I know you know it.
3: I do, but because we use them here at work.
2: Yes.
3: I just can't remember what it's called.
2: The virtual private network.
3: That's right.
2: It lets you basically swim around the net and have wherever the destination you're going is, think you're from wherever. You know, they have different shows on Netflix in Germany. Josh, do not watch those. The ones in Japan, they have ones in South America. And it's region locked. You can only watch them there. You jump on a VPN, you could just tell Netflix, yeah, I'm in Tokyo right now and watch one of their shows. You will be able to do that to get around this. It's the ingenuity of human desire. When someone's in prison and they learn how to take old fruit cups and toilet water and make, like, rum. They want to get a buzz, so they find a way to do
3: it. Where there's a will, there's a way.
2: Yeah, exactly. So I love the idea, but I just don't think it's going to take here, especially in our country.
3: No, not here.
2: We're America. Yeah, we're America. We're super freedom first. Yeah. Do I wish it wasn't a thing? I've said this before. Speaks, you got it right. The way you get pregnant and then leave town and let her deal with it, brother, thumbs up.
4: Uh-huh.
2: Okay.
4: Thank you.
2: Just keep outrunning those wage garnishments. Scott, you're a new parent, me a parent. A parent in a new age. Our parents never had to deal with this. It's such a weird new frontier. We're the first parents ever that are having to educate and parent in a time where the world is in their pocket. And it's scary.
3: Yeah, I don't know. I just look at, like, my daughter's life overall. And, like, just yesterday I dropped her off at the pool with her friends. She was at the pool with her friends for, like, 5 hours. Mm-hmm. She's playing softball. She's out there practicing and playing and running around. She's playing volleyball. She has a very fruitful social life. So it's like when I feel like the balance is off. See, that's different, though. Like, what are we even discussing here? Are we discussing, like, her being susceptible to predators or making mistakes online or just being, like this texter said, a fat, lazy slob that is just, you know, addicted to her screen? I don't think she's addicted to the screen, per se.
2: Yeah.
3: But is she maybe susceptible to pitfalls of social media? Yes, of course she is, because she's on it. But how do I guard against? I don't know.
2: You do what you said, is raise the best kid you possibly can.
3: Right.
2: Give them the best tools they could possibly have mentally, as far as common sense. And they could say, okay, this member of BTS clearly wants to hang out with me. Oh, it's just some trafficker. Oh, this guy, the bike that I want to buy, the e-bike for $800, he wants me to get it for $50. Okay, that's a scam. You just prepare them enough. So, good luck, London.
3: 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And don't forget to check out the 98 Rock YouTube channel, chock full of great show highlight videos.
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Sunday morning, 6 a.m. to 10, bright and early. It's the bonus round with Kirk and Marianne. This week, we talked to Wendy. She celebrated her 1 year of sobriety and a new car. We also talk about Gen Z. Turns out, they really love 9-to-5 jobs, and they're bringing back the lunch break. 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
1: God, I love days like this. See, sweet Valerie Proactor, she's not just our co-worker, she's not just a sports anchor, she's a friend. She gets it. See, you can get sports scores anywhere. You can get highlights anywhere. But when you get them from Val, it means a little something else. When you hear the news from Josh, it means a little something else. What we like to do, pulling back the curtain on Behind the Curtain, is inject the person's personality, their real self, into what they do. That's what makes you tune in. And with Valerie, we just love taking her out of context. And she is as pure as the freshly fallen Antarctic snow. And she went to a chiropractor. So you'll hear in this break coming up, we question her about her chiropractor, clearly with ulterior motives in mind, for Kobe to be able to mine some unintentional ha-has from Valerie as she talks about repeatedly getting cracked. That's right. Valerie talked about going to the chiropractor and got cracked this, and he cracked me that, and I haven't been cracked like that in forever, and my back got cracked this, and so on and so forth. And I love it when you, the listener, check in and pick up on it. Kobe crushed it, grabbed a ton of audio from it. Get ready to hear it all year long. Tony Thornton's in the background looking through the window into the studio, tears streaming down his face. He's laughing so hard as we got Valerie to discuss going to the chiropractor and getting cracked on Behind the Curtain. Val, how you feeling today? From what I understand, you went to the chiropractor.
2: You got worked on.
1: What'd you do?
2: Well, he cracked my back so good.
1: Are you telling me you got cracked?
2: He cracked the hell out of my back.
3: Dang.
2: That's, I wish I was recording. It was insane. I've never, ever gone to a chiropractor. I've never had
1: my back professionally cracked.
2: Yeah, this is my first time. No, didn't touch my neck.
3: I don't like the neck.
2: No, I've only had back problems.
3: So he only worked on the back.
2: Yeah. So he popped the top of my back, just like as I was laying down on the table. And then he had me kind of fold to the side.
1: And the leg goes over and they rotate your body in the middle.
2: Unbelievable. I mean, crazy.
1: And you've never been cracked before.
2: Never.
1: Oh, my God.
2: It was wild. And so night and day yesterday, I went in there and I feel like I could barely walk. Mm. And I left there and...
3: You were doing cartwheels in the parking lot.
2: No, I didn't feel better until probably like maybe an hour later, and I actually could get in and out of the car like normally. And I was like, oh my God, it's like a million times better, like night and day. This morning, not great.
3: Oh,
2: but I'm going back on Friday.
1: It is a temporary relief. You got to go a few times. It's a treatment, not a fix.
2: Well,
1: I go once a month for some maintenance.
2: Yeah.
1: It'll help. But you still need to do your stretches.
2: Well, yeah, he didn't tell me exactly what to do.
3: I've never been.
1: You should get dry needles. Do dry needling.
2: What does that do?
1: It's American. It's Western acupuncture.
2: Yeah.
1: But what they do is they put the needles in you, but they put them right in your hot zones where you're all gummed up, knotted up.
2: He did the stim yesterday. My back's a little sore.
1: It's a version of that where they put these like kind of needles in you, but then they send electrical waves down through it.
2: Okay.
1: And it is nice.
2: Yeah,
1: the one that I did. Some of the dry needling, they don't use the electrical pulses, but it kind of unspools the muscles.
2: Okay.
1: I loved it.
3: Texter saying, I'll work out Val's back.
2: Fantastic. I need all the help I can get. I gotta give you this number.
1: We have so many chiropractors checking in. I'd love to crack Val.
3: There you go.
1: I can't believe it's her first time she's getting cracked. Didn't Justin get cracked in studio? Yes, I did. We had
2: chiropractic. Yeah, I wish that I did that. I'm really regretful that I didn't, like, you know, raise my hand and jump in on that.
1: You were new around here, so I don't think you were ready to get cracked in studio.
2: Yeah.
1: But we can get her back.
2: Anytime.
1: I'll be back on Friday.
2: I mean, now I'm on a treatment plan, you know, with my chiropractor. So I'll be back on Friday, which is good news.
1: Film it.
2: For golfing.
1: Do you know how the videos?
2: You know, I will say
1: they do millions of views.
2: I know, but the
3: Is there anyone else in there when it's happening?
2: No,
3: like,
2: so
3: are you
2: everybody
3: cracked
2: has,
3: in front of other people?
2: No, everybody has their own room, and that's where I was going. It's a little scary in there. Like, everyone gets their own room, and you have this weird, tortured, you know, table. And
1: does the bottom of the table pulse?
2: Yeah.
1: Yeah.
2: No. He pulled it back, so I was laying down, and then he stretched the table.
1: Back? Yeah.
2: He pulled the back part of my legs and basically folded me like this. That didn't do anything. But, yeah, it was really crazy. And your head's in, like, the massage part of the table.
1: Mm-hmm.
2: Yeah, that.
1: In the donut?
2: So good.
3: Look out the window.
1: Kobe, you're going to be here until 7 p.m. tonight.
3: Look at Tony Thornton.
1: Kobe
3: Tony
1: is going to be here.
3: Tony Thornton just peeks around the window going, what the?
1: We're going to run
2: but
1: out
2: I feel
1: of
2: like it was a
1: space.
2: Really good.
3: Tony!
2: It was a really good appointment because it wasn't just like the cracks, which
3: That's
2: I was afraid
3: right.
2: of.
3: Yeah, what else?
2: It was a good massage.
3: Wait, there's a massage too?
1: I just
2: he
1: get
2: really
1: massage
2: like, he feels
1: or cracked.
2: Around. He did everything. It was a full, I was there for like ever.
3: Well, wait, so what was, what do you mean? What did you pay for? What was the treatment you paid for?
2: I paid for my first initial visit at a chiropractor.
3: But what is it called? Like a,
2: I don't know what it's called. I just, you know, had a copay.
3: Was the massage part of it or was
2: well,
3: that just
2: he's,
3: extra?
2: He's massaging to try to figure out what's wrong and like what
4: no, he's feeling, around. Not really massaging. He's
2: yeah,
4: feeling
2: but,
4: around.
2: But he's pushing on the pressure points like right. Oh, where I'm tight and whatever.
3: Yeah.
2: So. Yeah. Anywho, oh, yeah. It's going to be great. I'm going back on Friday, which is going to be perfect because then I'll hopefully have a decent back for the golfing situation.
3: What happened to your back?
2: I don't know. We were trying to figure it out. And
3: too young for all
5: this. This is all sweet and well.
2: It's really bad. You need to like watch me walk out the door. I'm walking at a
3: snail's
2: pace.
3: Did you try and pick
2: something
3: up heavy? Did you sleep wrong? Did you?
2: No, and that was the thing. Like, I can't. He told me to stop napping on the couch. Oh. Never was an issue before. And all of a sudden, I can't. Laying down is horrible. Like, I can't even. Laying down is no relief for me.
5: Okay.
2: So I don't know. Spiegel, you had back problems forever.
5: I
2: what would you
5: back
2: recommend?
5: Problem.
2: Should I get like insoles or like a mattress topper? Like what do I need?
5: I don't do anything with a mattress or my shoes, but I do have like a lumbar support, a little pillow behind that I sit on usually. Not sit on, but behind my back.
2: Okay.
5: Chiropractor is good. I just started going to a chiropractor.
3: Oh, what about a heating pad?
5: A heating pad is good. Heating or cold is also
2: good. I know. They
5: good.
2: Told me to do cold after the visit.
5: And lots of drugs.
2: Well, that's the thing. I've been taking Advil. Doesn't do anything.
4: Ask your primary about amyl nitrate and see
2: I think
4: if
2: I
4: it'll
2: need
4: help open
2: strong.
4: You up.
5: Try Tylenol. And
2: extra strength?
5: Yeah.
2: Okay.
3: Oh, dude, I took ibuprofen in the middle of the night last night. I never take ibuprofen. I forget it exists. Like, I'll have a headache or I'll have something mm-hmm. that, like, aches and I'll just live with it. And I go, I could easily take 3 ibuprofen in this pain.
4: And have it
3: away.
4: Be gone.
2: Yeah,
3: I went to the dentist yesterday and, like, I was still kind of like, you know, once they do work on you, it's just still aggravated, a little hot.
4: Oh, they make the hoops that you can get. I bet you have them at the Pilates place. It's a big, halo.
2: Yeah.
4: That you can
2: right.
4: roll your spine. Here's a very flamboyant gay man cracking his own back.
6: Hold on. It's crunching time.
4: He's paralyzed now.
2: Oh my god! Yeah, that's what I was afraid of.
5: Is it possible the Pilates is
2: well
3: to blame?
2: I know. Well, he said I'm not gonna. He goes, I'm not gonna tell you that that's the problem right now, but. There's probably things that you're doing in that class that aren't good for you.
3: Are you overdoing it?
2: Well,
3: are you
2: I'm
3: doing
2: very conscious.
3: Activities that are not good
2: for
3: you.
2: Yeah, I'm pretty conscious when I'm in the Pilates to not try to overstrain.
3: Are you in tune with your body? Are you very in tune with your body?
2: I think so. He looks at me. He's like, you're fit. You know, you're exercising. You're doing all the right things. You shouldn't
3: fit
2: be in this
3: fit is different
2: pain.
3: Than being in tune with your body.
2: Well, he basically called me skinny, so I was happy about that.
5: Hell yeah. Val, what you got to worry about is... what they don't know, like if there's a tumor.
4: You can't crack that away.
3: Probably is a tumor. That's
4: yeah.
3: a good point.
4: If there's an undiagnosed...
2: Should I get an x-ray?
4: Heart condition.
3: Chances are it's a tumor.
5: I'd recommend an MRI, the kind of thing where they put you in this coffin-like
2: mm-hmm.
5: device,
2: yeah. Right. Yeah.
5: and it makes lots of noise.
2: I'm going to have to...
4: And then the power goes out and you're stuck in
2: it. Yeah. Look into that.
3: Could it be constipation?
2: No, I don't think it's related.
3: Okay. Not related to that.
5: By the way, if you ever go into one of those MRI machines, Don't get afraid that a flash fire will break out while you're in there.
4: Also, don't watch the last Final Destination film before you get into an MRI, because there's an MRI death scene that is real hard to watch. Because, you know, it's a gigantic magnet. It's a huge industrial strength magnet, and a man goes in the room with nipple rings.
2: Mm.
4: And those things come right off of him. Speaks, didn't you do a story? Pardon me, years ago about the person
3: that they went, have a metal butt plug in
4: they
3: there?
4: They did. They had a silicone one, not realizing that it had metal inside.
5: Right.
4: And it turned this man's entire asshole into a railgun.
5: And I think the person died, didn't they?
4: They didn't come out okay. Yeah. It sent this thing from down there in the old mud cavern up all the way through their lungs and
2: heart.
3: So
2: gross.
3: What today, Val? What do you do with the back today?
2: Yeah, well,
3: yesterday
2: okay.
3: and now you have today because you're going again tomorrow. Ooh. No, you're going Friday.
2: Yeah.
5: Oncologist.
2: Okay.
3: So what do you do today?
2: Well, I actually had a Pilates class scheduled for this afternoon and I woke up this morning still in pain and I go, I'm canceling it.
3: Yeah.
2: I'm taking
3: rest.
2: It easy. Yeah, I'm taking it easy.
4: Just
2: now,
4: go right to Hopkins.
2: Supposed to go again on Sunday, so we'll see how I feel. But I just don't know how to fix it. I feel like it usually goes away.
3: How long's it been?
2: Well, yesterday was excruciating.
7: That's not the question.
2: No, the day before that, Monday.
7: When did it start?
2: Oh, gosh, this has been going on for at least a month.
7: Whoa.
5: Yeah. Damn. Have you been to an orthopedist, like a medical doctor?
2: No,
5: you should.
2: I was a physical therapy intern, and so I was like, I know what I'm doing.
7: Oh, God.
5: Now, you should go get a medical evaluation, because then they can really take an X-ray or an MRI.
2: Yeah, I'm going to ask him on Friday if he recommends I should do that.
7: Maybe you have a herniated disc.
2: Yeah, I don't know.
4: Ooh, bulging disc in the back?
7: Maybe you're bulging.
2: Are
7: you bulging?
5: Bulging, right.
4: Bad mattress, maybe. You get a bad mattress.
2: We also decided it could be my pelvis and not necessarily my back.
7: Pelvis.
2: And the back is overcompensating.
4: Sickle cell.
2: Yeah.
4: Oh, no.
2: It's a lot of things. You know, if it's not one thing, it's another.
4: It's spinal meningitis. You'll be nonverbal by next Wednesday.
2: I have creeps towards your brain. Anyway.
4: Get that looked at. Have you ever had any of your friends crack your back for you?
2: Oh, all the time. We talked about this last week. All the time.
5: I told you about my teacher who used to do it. He'd come up from behind me.
4: Yep.
5: Lift me by my elbows. Lift me in the air. Worked every time.
4: Called you a special little student.
5: That's right.
4: I remember that. And treated you to a kiss on the neck.
5: My special little boy.
4: That's it. My best secret keeper. I think you called it. Hey. You're Mr. Private, aren't you? We're part of the shh team. Kobe cracked my back once, and I couldn't walk for about 3 seconds, but it felt amazing. It's not good. Yeah. You probably shouldn't have your friends crack your back.
2: No, I know.
4: And while I get the next stuff done, don't get the next stuff done.
7: Yeah, somebody's saying go to a physical therapist. Cracking your back is just a Band-Aid.
2: Yeah. Well, it definitely needed to be cracked, pretty sure.
7: Somebody says you need to walk backwards on the elliptical for 15 minutes.
2: Backwards.
7: Do that.
2: I don't have an elliptical.
7: Stand on the elliptical backwards and do it for 15 minutes.
8: Okay. Don't leave your ass and tap dance backwards, ass first, into a room full of sailors.
5: You know, moving. You got to keep moving.
2: I know. So today, I don't want to lay around the house, but now that I have nothing to do in the afternoon, I'm thinking, yeah, but it's so painful to walk.
7: Is it that it's even painful to walk?
2: Watch me walk out the door. I'm walking at a snail's pace. I'm not even kidding.
5: Join one of those elderly walking groups at the mall.
4: Get a full body, like, velour tracksuit and show up to Towson Town Center at 5:30 a.m. and go walking around with all the blues and grays. 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
2: I love to walk.
4: Make some new friends.
2: Yeah, well, he told me to stop running because I told him I was running.
4: Oh
5: my God.
7: That's very bad.
4: Try a traction table. They don't fix anything, but they feel great in the moment. That's the thing where they clip your ankles in and they rotate you upside down. It just uses gravity.
2: Yeah.
4: It just uses gravity.
5: Build a cave in your living room and hang upside down like a bat.
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1: Monday morning on Justin Scott and Spiegel, comedian Rob Mayer is going to be hanging out with us, and we want to ask you, how'd Father's Day go? 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Was it 21? Legally, it should have been, but I have a feeling a few of you were probably nipping at some brown liquor in your late teens. 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
2: What are you getting Dad for Father's Day? Are you simply just going to leave him alone? Or are you going to shower him with gifts? Valerie apparently gets her dad nothing. She FaceTimes him and that's all the guy needs. What's very sweet is this one call we got initially from a woman. I think her name was Christina. She checked in. And I like this. She ran back an old thing that her father did when she was much, much younger. They'd go fishing and, you know, he'd bait the hook, he'd cast the line, he'd get the fish off the hook and let her do the fun stuff like reel it in and, oh my God, Dad, look, I got something. And she went and did that for him. I'm imagining Evan doing that for me when I get older, that maybe one day when I'm in my 60s and he's in his, you know, 20s, 30s, he's going to want to go to a skate park with me, find some arcade, something like that, something that him and I like to do now when I'm an adult and he's a kid, we'll do later on in life. But then when he is an adult, we'll go get a beer afterwards, which, man, now it's got me thinking. What's it going to be like the first time I get a beer with my son? See, he's already shot out of a cannon when he has himself even a sip of soda. A Coca-Cola hits a little different when you're 10 years old. So maybe that could be a break at some point. The first time you had a drink with your parents. But anyways, we opened up the phone lines, talk to you. What are you getting? What are you not going to get? What listener of ours called in and said he got kicked out of his house forever on Father's Day? We discuss the man who sits on the throne of the house, the patriarch, your dad, daddy, on Father's Day. Son behind the curtain.
3: He's a man.
2: Father's Day, this Sunday. Interestingly enough, Mother's Day was nationally recognized by Woodrow Wilson, May 8th, 1914. 1914, officially acknowledged by a United States president. Father's Day.
4: Made up. Is it a made up thing?
2: It was made up.
4: Made up.
2: In 1908, The first observance was not recognized.
4: That's right.
2: By a sitting president. Until 1966 by President Lyndon Johnson, and wasn't made an official national holiday until 1972.
4: And no respect.
2: None. None. So
5: Johnson always wanted extra presents, gifts.
2: He was trying to get somebody else to slide him an extra bottle of scotch, nice Ascot bow tie, fishing rod. Mm.
6: When he wasn't holding up his beagles by their big ears.
5: He was looking for gifts.
2: Did Lyndon Johnson have beagles?
5: He had beagles. And he beagles. Held them up by their ears. And
2: what?
5: Got a lot of criticism for that. Oh. Hey, it's your history lesson of the day.
2: What the hell? Look
5: dog
2: at this.
5: History. That's all I know. Dog history.
2: I'm not sure if that dog's into that. He's literally holding this beagle up by his ears. And the thing's like, please set me down. You're tearing the tissue. Lyndon Johnson just looks like a three bourbon lunch. He's like someone like, oh, God, I got the Russians staring me down. Yes, I will have another Glenlivet. Two fingers, neat. And when one finger's gone, top daddy off. What did you guys get Dad for Father's Day growing up? Was there any particular gift theme?
4: A tie. It was always a tie.
5: Yeah. Just usually a card.
4: Card.
5: I'd loved to get cards that would make him cry. Like, not just a silly card with Happy Father's Day, just a long passage.
4: Yeah, the long sentimental ones.
2: Yeah.
5: And he cried.
2: Was your dad a crier?
5: Yes, but very much so.
2: Oh, that's awesome.
5: Is it?
2: I think it kind of endears me to the guy even more.
5: Sick.
2: You're disgusted by your own father. Yeah. Ugh, you failed the test, father.
4: Cry.
2: Let me just get that tear from you as you suck it off of your finger and dive back in your mother's arms. I don't know what the hell we did for my dad.
4: Yeah, I don't really remember. Not much, I don't think.
2: I think you did the thing in elementary, middle school where you made him something. And you brought it home and he probably looked at it, gave you a hug, kiss on the head, and that thing was just Kobe'd into a trash can. Bryant, not Hyder. And I think like later in life, maybe you guys just like went to dinner. Hey, now is about it.
4: Yeah, this weekend, my daughter isn't even in town. They're going away. They're with her mom. She's going to Deep Creek. I don't want anything. I don't need anything. She get the gift. She is the gift that keeps on giving.
2: OP.
4: That's all I need.
2: HJs. That's all I want. I want the OPHJ.
4: So I will be alone on Father's Day.
2: I'll be with another father. I'll be no way.
4: You're gonna be in Costa Rica.
2: Hell yeah, dude! With a couple of daddies hanging out on the beach, getting violently burned as I realize how close I am to the equator. 410-338-1098. What do you get, Dad? What do you get, Daddy? Kobe. What do you get, Dad?
4: Who's your daddy?
7: I don't know what to get him.
2: What? What do you mean? It's this weekend.
7: So, like, we're not big gift people in my family. We're more of, like, time more than anything else.
4: But what did I tell you? He kept asking you about the basketball game.
7: Yeah, I'm
4: And you're
7: I'm
4: like, go. I don't know if I can make it, Dad. I don't know if I can make it. He's like, we got basketball Friday, man. We got basketball Friday. And you're like, Dad, I don't know. And I said, Kobe, he just wants to spend time with his boy. Mm-hmm. Read between the lines, man.
7: Yeah, I'm gonna block out time.
4: There you go.
7: My brother's a dad too, so I'm like, hey, come on, let's all three of us, let's go hang out. Let's go play basketball together.
2: Knit him a little
4: knit
2: scrotal cover.
4: What?
2: And on it write Kobe's first playhouse.
4: What the what?
2: What? Because that's where you came from. Okay.
4: Oh.
2: Just a little
7: that's clever.
2: A little cup. This is for your balls, Dad. But I want to keep my origins safe somewhere where I emerged so many years ago. I kind of stumbled ass first into fatherhood. And I remember on one of my first Father's Days, they just 410-338-1098, they just left me alone for a weekend. I think she took the kids to Nana's. And
4: that's
2: I got
4: a good gift.
2: I got a brief taste of the old life where I just kind of sat around, fiddled with my bits, played some Xbox, watched a rated R movie on the big TV. And I was like, all right, this is one last hurrah. And that's been it. But each year since, it's usually something great. Like little baskets of stuff, almost like an Easter basket with dad stuff. It'll be like a small thing of like cologne, like a bunch of snacks. One thing, like, I think one year I got a really nice headlamp. The one that's got the big bright light, the LED.
4: Love a headlamp.
2: Yeah.
4: Love a good headlamp. I got a great headlamp.
2: I have an amazing headlamp. I got a headlamp that's got a 360-degree halo.
4: Whoa!
2: It's awesome. And it's got one up front, too. So it's got the spotlight.
4: Yeah.
2: And it's got the halo right around the thing. I look like an angel. I look like a tender little angel.
4: Let me ask you this. Have you ever, be completely honest, have you ever gotten something for Father's Day that's like you said, you get the bag and there's all the little trinkets in the bag. And a couple of those trinkets just end up right in the trash.
2: Oh, yeah.
4: Day of.
2: Hour day of.
4: Like when someone's not looking, you go, never using that.
2: COVID. I mean, right in the trash.
4: Never.
2: Thank you so
4: much.
2: That's
4: the dumbest thing I've ever seen.
2: I know just where I'm putting this. Yoink. Yeah, there's been one or two of those that you go, wonderful thought. I'm never going to use this thing at all. 410-338-1098. Let's go to Christina on line one. Christina, happy early Father's Day.
8: Happy early Father's Day to you guys.
2: Hello.
4: Thank you.
2: We're everyone's dad.
8: Oh, you're my daddy.
4: Whoa.
2: Nasty girl.
8: I can do that. My dad's dead.
2: How long's he been dead? Midnight to six. How long's he been dead?
8: 13 years.
4: Oh, that's a lot. What'd he die from?
8: Cancer.
4: Yeah, the old cancer. What kind of cancer?
8: Yeah. Throat cancer.
4: Oh, damn. Was he a smoker or something?
8: He was a smoker.
2: Yeah, I'll get you.
4: What was his name?
8: Yeah.
9: I'm trying.
8: What was his name? Dan.
4: Shout out, Dan.
9: Shout out, Dan. Nobody cares. Back to me.
4: Yeah, go ahead. Please. Dan's dead. He ain't gonna worry. You gotta get offended.
9: I gotta quit smoking cigars. It's out of control.
2: Yeah, you get oral cancer.
9: I just bought a box of 25.
4: Yeah, hell
9: it
4: yeah.
9: Is
4: ripped
9: out
4: bro.
9: Of control.
2: Use one to light the next, brother.
9: Okay.
2: Hell yeah. So Christina, what's
9: Christina,
2: the daddy gift?
9: Right, yes, I forgot about her.
2: As Christina still hunts for her father's
8: care. Father's Day one year, when I was little, my dad used to take us to Delaney Valley, right there behind the golf course, and we would go fishing, and he would bait the hooks and take the little bluegills and stuff off the hooks for us. And as we got older, obviously, we stopped doing that. And for one day, one Father's Day, I went out and I bought myself and him a fishing license. I went out and bought myself a new fishing pole, and we went right back out there. And for the entire day, I let him bait my hook with worms and take my little bluegills off the hook.
4: You became daddy's little girl again for one last day.
2: You sweetie.
4: That was so sweet.
2: Did he sob at any point? Did he cry?
8: He did.
4: What did you say to him on his deathbed, and what did he say to you?
8: Well, at that point, he was in hospice, so he wasn't talking anymore. But the last time that he did speak to me, he just gave me a great big hug and said, I'll see you later.
2: There you go.
4: Oh. Goodbyes are not forever. Goodbyes are not the end. They simply mean I'll miss you until we meet again.
5: I'm biting my tongue so hard.
2: Why? Don't bite it. Say it.
5: No.
4: She's going. Is she going to be rude to this woman?
9: I was already going to hell, but if I say it, I'll
4: say it. I dare you. Say it.
5: Well, you wanted to know what he said last word.
2: Yeah.
10: I'll see you later.
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1: My name was Boyface.
2: Oh. Yeah, yeah.
1: My sister called me because I had short hair. And the hairdresser would always be like, you could pull it off. How come I get a haircut that I have to pull off? Like, yeah. Can you just give me something that looks good?
2: You like You've a challenge,
1: don't you? You've got the personality for that. Yeah.
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1: I'll be honest, I'm jealous, okay? I'm real jealous. I got a guy that's 6'2". I got a guy that's 6'1". I got a guy that's 6'11". I got a guy that's 6 foot tall. I'm the shortest dude here in this universe of JSS. God bless you, sweet Will. God bless you, dear Val, for being around the same height that I am. Because I'm fascinated with people's heights in regards to growth spurts. See, I got a fifth grader that's eventually going to be a sixth grader and seventh grader, and I'm seeing some of his friends that the last time I saw them, you know, they're knee-high to a grasshopper. And then I see them, and suddenly they're looking like almost from the WWE. Shout out to my buddy Cam down the street. My stepson Gavin has this lovely friend by the name of Cameron, and Cameron rules. But Cameron used to come over to the house all the time and hang out with my son Gavin, and they eventually got involved in different friend groups and sort of parted ways, but eventually Cam will float back into our life, and every time I see Cam, he is taller, he's more muscular, he's more gigantic, and I remember him as being the kid that was as high as my hip, and now he's somebody that one day you're going to see as WWE Intercontinental Champion when he takes that damn thing off of whoever is holding it at the time. But I'm jealous, okay? I'm a 5'9" guy walking around in a land full of giants, and sometimes I feel very Lilliputian, very Napoleonic. So we talked to you, and you did not disappoint. Well, you checked in with your tall asses. When did you hit that growth spurt on Behind the Curtain? Yeah, we're talking about the growth spurt in your family. Still waiting at 47 years old. Soon to be 48. Son of a bitch. It's probably never going to happen. Because in my family, everybody is either 5'8" or 5'9" or 6'2" or 6'4". And you don't know until you know. And I'm already wondering, because Ev is taller than his brother and sister was, that I am wondering if he's going to get the Terry Schlegel, Patrick Schlegel gene, and he's going to be like 6'1", 6'2", because he's kind of tall. And I was not his height at 10. Well, we're asking you, 410-338-1098. Kobe, you're a tall fella. The growth spurt. When did you get that growth spurt where you went from sixth grade where you were 5'0" to seventh grade where you were 6-something?
2: I don't think I really grew until maybe freshman year into sophomore year in high school.
1: Yeah.
2: I was pretty small for a long time, and then summer happens, and I come back to school, and they're like, why are you taller than me now? What happened?
1: It's weird, especially over summer. For some reason, the growth happens in summer. Maybe you're just not around your classmates enough, and they show back up. I mean, that happens with girls in the breasts. You're like, oh,
3: whoa, what happened? Those were not there 1 year ago. I used to sit across from you in social studies, and I'm about to study your sociality. Look at them things. Them things is large. Or then the first time you know, everybody drops trowel in gym, and you're like, okay, now everybody here is apparently becoming a boy but me. I never had one. My brother had one. Seventh grade. My brother, between sixth and seventh grade, when he lapped me height-wise, I was always taller than him. And then he hit seventh grade, Benjamin Stoddard Middle School. I was a sophomore in high school. And it went from looking at him in the eye to looking up like, Jesus, never got it.
4: I don't know. If you're asking when my growth spurt was, I have no idea. I wouldn't be able to remember that. But I just know that I was always taller than most of the other kids. Like, if you look at all the class photos, I was always back row, always center. Back row, always center.
1: Yeah, I was middle front.
4: That's where the tall kid ended up, was the back row center. And whatever, I'm not like tall. I'm 6 foot. That's not exactly considered tall, but it serves me well, I guess.
1: Yeah, like I said, being the only honest 5'9" man you'll ever meet. Any 5'9" man you ever met is going to tell you he's 5'10". I'm the only one that'll tell you 5'9". Still hurts when that woman said the difference between 5'9" and 5'10" is a foot. That I was always middle row, back row, or middle row, front row. Spiegs, as a kid, do you remember yourself being taller than the kids in school?
5: I remember always being tall. Yeah, I was always taller than the kids. I remember my pediatrician when I was like, I don't know, in my upper 5 feet era, saying, you're going to be 6'2 one day. And he was spot on.
1: Damn.
5: Spot on.
1: What say you, Joe? What's going on, pal?
6: Morning, fellas.
1: Morning. How big were you in the sixth grade?
6: I got my growth spurt very early. I shot up to like close, if not 6 foot, in the sixth grade.
3: Darn. A 6 foot tall dude in the sixth grade. Do you even want to be that tall in the sixth grade? Or are you like a target?
4: Picked on? Did you get picked on?
6: Oh, yeah, because I was tall, but I was chunky. So I was a big fat kid in school.
4: Oh, no, you weren't. That's not nice to say about yourself. There's just more you to love, that's all.
3: So you're this great big slop hog that everyone's pointing at. Just this fat monster. And let me guess.
4: What about your wiener? Was that big, too?
3: Oh, yeah.
6: Oh, yeah.
4: Nice.
3: That's got to be kind of cool. Nice. Were you being scouted by coaches, like, immediately? Were they looking at you and, like, come on, with the right coaching, you could be a dominating force on an O-line?
6: Oh, yeah. Well, I actually called you guys a couple of weeks ago when you were talking about being a big kid. I was the guy that was 6'4", 280 that walked into high school. I had the entire varsity football team grab me up and take me to the coach's office.
3: You're
6: one day.
3: Of us
6: and
3: now.
6: They tried to force me to play. I was just never into the organized sports kind of thing.
3: Like, look what we found here. And I, you know, when you have bigger kids, you have bigger clothes, which tend to be sometimes more expensive. Also, you probably ate more food. Do you have siblings, Joe?
6: I do. I actually have my younger brother is 4 years younger than me. He is an inch shorter than me. I'm 6'6". He's 6'5".
4: Dang, big horse.
6: And I have a younger sister who just turned 22 or 23, and she's almost 6 foot tall.
4: Damn. This is a big family.
3: I was going to say, are mom and dad all tall?
6: Mom is, I think, like 5'9". Dad's like 6 foot.
4: There you go.
3: Okay, but yeah, still, that's kind of, I know your mom is a little tall, but it's, yeah, somewhere in your lineage, you got some straight-up Norwegian Viking. Thank you, pal. Let's go to Evan on line two. My son's calling. Good morning.
7: Hey, good morning, guys. How are you?
3: Good, but what was that growth spurt?
7: Yeah, I didn't hit mine until, like, my junior year of high school. I went to the doctors, you know, in, like, freshman year, and they were like, yeah, you'll be, like, 5'9". And then by the time I was a junior into my senior year of high school, I shot up to, like, 6'3". And then my son, he's only 5 right now, but he's as tall as most 8-year-olds. And the doctor's saying he'll be, like, 6'6". So it's pretty funny because most of our family is pretty short. Like, my mom's only 5'2", my dad's 5'11", so.
3: Isn't that funny when you have to get yelled at, scolded, or corrected by a smaller human than you?
7: Well, 100%.
3: Like, you're looking down at a lady that's looking up at you yelling. Like,
4: yeah, I mean, most moms are tiny, right?
7: Yeah.
3: Like, Mudge
7: and I. She's a little Italian lady. Yeah, exactly. Here anyway, right?
3: Okay, so she's 5'1", but 8'6", at the same time, personality-wise.
7: Exactly, yeah.
3: We were laughing the other night, because Evan, by all accounts, is going to be taller than me. And Mudge was joking. He's like, what are you going to do when he gets taller than you? Because I had to jump up his ass a little bit, because he was really dragging before bedtime. And we were just joking about me having to, like, get platform shoes. I have to get, like, a little step stool to stand on when I look him in the eye. Be like, I need you to go and brush your teeth.
4: Yeah, I mean, I'm definitely taller than my dad. And he's just, I mean, he's 80 now. So he's, like, he's at that point where he's shrinking. He's, like, shrinking just by the minute at this point.
3: It's just starting to decrease. Let's take one more and we'll go to Val and take some more afterwards. Whoa, Chuck. Chucky, you're a big boy.
8: Yes, I am. Now. Yeah, that all happened early in high school. I was pretty average before then.
3: How tall were you in the eighth grade until you shot to the ninth grade?
8: So I was pretty tall, I guess, for an eighth grader, probably 5'10" or so, but skinny. And then ninth grade, I couldn't even play sports because I was limping so bad. I grew about 8 or 9 inches that year.
3: You grew almost a foot in a year. Did you get the growing pains or your legs are just on fire?
8: Yes. Yes, I was a lacrosse player, and I could not play that season. The growing pains were bad. My bones were growing too fast for my muscles.
3: Whoa.
8: And I limped for an entire summer.
3: Damn, that's rough, dude. Thank you for the call. Send in some pictures.
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1: Monday morning on Justin Scott and Spiegel, comedian Rob Mayer is going to be hanging out with us, and we want to ask you, how'd Father's Day go? 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Was it 21? Legally, it should have been, but I have a feeling a few of you were probably nipping at some brown liquor in your late teens. 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
2: I'm proud of this one. This is one of those moments where everything completely aligns in a way that I had hoped it would align. Big shout out to a couple of people before we get into this next segment featuring Sergeant Ross, Detective Beauregard from Baltimore City Police Department talking about cold cases. First and foremost, TJ Smith from WBAL 1090 AM. He's one of the people that helped put us in touch with people inside of BPD. Most importantly, our executive producer, Kobe Heider. He's a guy that I set forth saying, hey, I am fascinated with true crime stuff, and cold cases, and you know, us being involved in a community. Can you make this happen? And the role of good producer is to take the bones of a good idea and wrap them in meat, organs, veins, capillary skin, hair, and bad tattoos. And that's exactly what Kobe did. He got in these incredible detectives and sergeants, and we talked about a cold case from 20 plus years ago. You're going to be able to actually help us with this thing. And I think we're going to even follow up in a few months about the stabbing death of a Hopkins student from 2004. They've got some theories. They've got some insights. Some of the stuff they can't talk about. It's an ongoing investigation, but people were fascinated with this. And we already started to get messages from people saying, how do I help? Or I have an idea. Have you ever thought about this theory? Thank you to our two guests in studio. Now, this has been something that all of us have been fascinated with for a little while. So we figured no better group to talk to than the people that do it best. Baltimore Police Department, BPD, Sergeant Ross, Detective Beauregard joining us in studio. Good morning.
3: Good morning.
2: We've been fascinated with news reporting from our man, Josh Spiegel, here. He's the news genius. He's discussed the Nancy Guthrie case. The entire nation's fascinated with that. And while not a cold case yet, people are starting to lean into, hey, what's going on with it? People have stopped paying attention to it. And it's given us shades of other cases throughout history where eventually as the public interest in it wanes and leads dry up and your resources and manpower are finite, you got to move on to other stuff. This morning, we're going to talk about one that's still an open investigation, but it is a fascinating case. Define to you, what is a cold case?
3: So a cold case is just, it's kind of hard to explain it in like a specific term. A cold case for us is anytime a case has just kind of ran out of leads for a little bit, it kind of gets put on a shelf. We kind of have this thing where we chase the hottest lead we can in any case. And when a case just kind of cools down a little bit, it kind of just sets there until something new comes up. And our mission in cold cases, what we like to say is we like to make cold cases hot again.
4: Oh, yeah.
3: So we find something. We dig through it. We read through the cases. If there's maybe some technology that we have nowadays that we can apply that wasn't available back then.
4: Yeah, that's a big thing.
3: We certainly put it through there, yeah.
4: Is there like a certain... do you have a certain area of the department that just specializes in cold cases? Like, do you, like, how does a cold case go from, like Justin said, we always think of the cardboard box sitting on the shelf with, like, dust on it and someone, like, dusting it off and digging out a cold case. How do you determine what cases to go look back at? How does a case go from being cold to being investigated again?
3: So we do have a very dedicated cold case unit, specifically in homicide. That's what I'm in charge of, and I have a number of detectives that are assigned there along with some civilian investigators to help us out. And what we do, and Detective Beauregard, who is Detective of the Year, by the way.
2: Oh, very nice.
3: Thank you. She kind of spearheads that. So we'll sit down, we'll have meetings, we'll talk about what we're looking at, and we have this new technology that we're trying to use called FGG, which is like forensic genetic genealogy. We look at a lot of things that we could possibly use through DNA, and if there's DNA in a case that we could explore a little bit, we'll try to go that route. Well, we look at every aspect. Maybe there's some latent prints that we could run through again. Maybe there's maybe some people have died, and now people are more willing to come forward and talk to us.
5: So the case you're bringing today is about Christopher Elser, right?
3: Yes.
5: Christopher Elser, according to what I've read in the news, in 2004, he spent the night at a fraternity house at Johns Hopkins. A burglar broke in. He confronted the burglar and the burglar stabbed Christopher to death. And you haven't been able to track down this criminal. And, you know, the friends of Christopher have described him as a personality you'd never forget. He played on the soccer team. He would celebrate everything big and small. He was into community service, a relaxed, easygoing guy. They did a memorial service on the campus. Thousands of people showed up. People dressed as he did, a proud South Carolinian. They wore button-down shirts, untucked with shorts, rainbow flip-flops, listened to his favorite country song. So you get a picture. He's, you know, humanized. What's the biggest challenge in solving this case?
3: Well, really trying to just develop a suspect in this case.
5: Yeah.
3: The detectives back in 2004 when this occurred really did an exceptional job. Task force were formed. They would go out and target nighttime burglaries specifically in that area. They looked at everything forensically, from fingerprints to DNA to everything. And we just didn't come up with anything. So it's quite the challenge here. Really, what would be very helpful is a witness to come forward that could help us or put us in the right direction. We have some things that we can't talk about because it's still an open investigation, but
4: Now, when you say you didn't come up with anything, like Detective Beauregard, are you working this case? Like, what do you have? What do you even have to work with?
6: So we looked again at the case forensically to see, of course, at the time in 2004, there were items that were tested. And so we went back to see if we can do any additional testing that would progress the investigation. And,
4: I mean, it's been 22 years. So yes, I would imagine technology has, you know, really, really come a long way.
6: That is correct. Unfortunately, though, despite the advancements in technology, they were not successful for us in this particular case.
5: A lot of times there's, I mean, you always hear in these true crime TV shows that, you know, the DNA, the advancement with DNA, and you can put DNA in an FBI database,
6: right,
5: and
6: maybe,
5: Codex, and they can match fingerprint or DNA with another criminal. But if let's say this burglar never committed a crime before, left their DNA, you can't get a match, right?
6: In CODIS, yes, that's
5: right,
6: correct.
5: Right.
6: Yep.
7: My co-host Josh brought up, you know, a lot of true crime entertainment these days. It's a full medium. I mean, I think over the past 10 years, there's been this boom in true crime documentaries, podcasts, recreations for television. Have you found that the public seems to have almost wanted to become experts in this stuff from watching it so much and thinking that they might have an insight on anything because they've taken in so much of this media?
4: And is that good or bad?
7: And is that good or bad? Do you feel like you've got a thousand little deputies out there that are trying to be helpful that might be gumming up the works?
3: So we call that the CSI effect.
7: Okay.
3: And it's kind of, ever since those shows came on TV, it's almost like juries demand that kind of stuff. So if we walk into a courtroom and, you know, we're lacking fingerprints or DNA or something to run with like that. They're kind of questioning, like, why don't you have that? And it's not as simple as, you can't just pull a fingerprint out of the air.
7: How didn't you pull the security feed?
3: Yeah.
7: Like I saw on CSI last night, they just jacked their laptop right in. You're like, that's not exactly how it works.
4: Yeah, TV, I mean, obviously, like, the fictional TV is like CSIs. That's not even remotely close to the way it works. Now, one of my favorite shows on television is The First 48.
3: Yeah,
4: which is, I mean, that is real deal detective work. They show up on a crime scene and it is just cameras following detectives. And you see a detective show up at a crime scene and there is a body laying there and they need to start piecing together what happened. Just like this cold case that we're talking about, just like every other case. And Detective Beauregard, I mean, I have the utmost respect for you because watching these detectives work, it is some of the most impressive police work I've ever seen in my life. And that first 48 is crucial because after that, they say it starts to cool off. And then as time goes on and on and on, that's how you end up with the cold cases.
3: Well, you know, Detective Beauregard is absolutely the best of the best. She's tip of the spear in our unit. And she combs through these cases with a fine-tooth comb. And we have now investigators that are helping us do that. And she comes through all of these. She looks for something that could have been missed or something that could just be re-examined again. or maybe a witness that could be re-spoken to. But she literally comes through it.
4: Do you sleep at night? I mean, how do you sleep at night? Or are you just thinking constantly about cases and leads or something you missed? Or
6: I mean, alcohol helps sometimes. No, I'm kidding. How can you not think about it? You know, it does replay over and over and over in your head. And you know, we're not miracle workers. I wish that we were. And so we never make promises. But you absolutely want to be able to close every case that you touch.
5: How much is gut involved?
6: It's everything.
4: Wow. I was going to say, can you explain what makes you a good detective? What makes a good detective?
6: I'm going to turn that over to Sergeant West.
4: What makes her a good detective?
3: I'll tell you what makes her a good detective is she has drive like I've never seen. She just doesn't give up. Like,
7: you've got to be a pit bull.
3: Yeah.
7: Oh, you never.
3: And I'll tell you, the moment I tell her you're just not going to be able to do this.
7: Oh, that's when she figures out a way. Triples down the efforts.
3: She figures out a way.
7: Detective Beauregard, Sergeant Ross joining us in studio.
3: And she, you know, gut is... It's not something you can take into a courtroom and testify to. Your gut feeling can say, I don't feel good about this guy's question or his answers to our questions. Or maybe we're, you know, his actual presence was at the time that this occurred. You know, that's where your gut comes into it. And Jill's just a natural at that. Like she can go through this stuff. She sees it. As she's combing through, she's like, this doesn't make sense. You know, it's like she plays the rules of logic to everything.
7: How much does luck play into it sometimes? Because, for example, Josh did this story yesterday, this really horrifying tale where someone bought a home at auction. And it was just one of those junky homes on the edge of town. And they moved in and they found three bodies, three skeletal remains. It was apparently from a long time ago. And I'm thinking that is a missing puzzle piece for some police department that may have been looking for three missing individuals. Pure, simple luck where they go, I found this. Does anyone going to come take a look? And some detective or detectives show up and go, oh, my God, these are the three missing people we've been looking for forever. Do you just ever have any just fate smiles upon you moments and you get the call and you get the break out of nowhere?
6: Oh, yes, that's happened to
3: all
6: us
3: all the time.
6: Yeah, quite frequently.
3: I would say luck's like 95% of the time.
4: I mean, I watched the first 48, and really they'll be like, you know, the 48, the case has kind of gone cold, and then they'll be like, and then 3 weeks later, the phone rang. Mm-hmm. And someone just decided to pick up the phone and be like, hey, I got some info. And it's like, it can be that easy sometimes.
3: Yeah, I think every single homicide detective could tell you that they could share a story of this where you're just sitting at the right place at the right time, or you heard the right words spoken at the right time, and that spawns the next level of investigation.
4: And then the adrenaline just starts flowing at that moment, right?
3: You know, when I first went to homicide, I had he was my partner at the time. He's a sergeant now, Sergeant Sean Jones. He told me, he goes, you're going to find out that 95% of this job is luck. And I was like, nah, that can't be. Like, it's got to be like so much skill involved. And he was absolutely true. 95% of this is luck. That 5% is where the skill comes in, and that's where you really make the case, is you bring that skill into that 95% luck that you get. And that's the way we solve these cases.
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Sunday morning, 6 a.m. to 10, bright and early. It's the bonus round with Kirk and Marianne. This week, we talked to Wendy. She celebrated her 1 year of sobriety and a new car. We also talk about Gen Z. Turns out, they really love 9-to-5 jobs, and they're bringing back the lunch break. We've got all that and so much more, including a debate on would you turn your kid in if you knew they committed a crime? We had a very split audience there. 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
1: Joining us in studio, thank you again, Kobe, for arranging this. We've been wanting this for a little while. We're always fascinated with policing. We're fascinated with the true crime genre. We've had entire true crime discussions in the past. Women's fascination with true crime. Part of us thinks that they actually get a little stirred up with it, being like, ooh, I could fix them. Joined in studio, Sergeant Ross, Detective Beauregard, and Spiegel, one more time. Bring us up to speed on the case that they're in here discussing.
2: It's from 2004. Christopher Elzer Jr. Stayed the night at a Hopkins fraternity house, 20 years old. Burglar breaks in. He's asleep. He confronts the burglar and is stabbed to death. Soccer player. Christopher was a soccer player, and everybody, all his friends, spoke very highly of him. I'm curious, you know, so long since the murder, and it's now considered a cold case. You know, I can't imagine what the family is going through. How involved is the family at this point?
3: Well, we actually have not heard from the family recently, but that is something that, excuse me, that we do. We will reach out to them and tell them that we're reviewing the case. We will also create an updated Metro Crime Stopper flyer, and that is currently being done for this case. In this particular case, at the time, in 2004, there was a $50,000 reward through Metro Crime Stoppers. It went up to $50,000 because friends and family contributed money to what or on top of what Metro Crime Stoppers was already offering.
1: And you told us something tragically interesting off the air about where Christopher Elzer was staying that evening.
3: Yeah, it's actually quite heartbreaking. So he was part of that fraternity, but he did not stay in that particular fraternity house.
1: It was a Sigma Alpha Epsilon?
3: That is correct, okay. Yes. He lived across campus, and his best friend is actually the guy that lived in the room he was staying in that night. But his best friend, who he played soccer with for the school, had come to him the night before and said, hey, can I stay in your room because I have an exam, a very important exam the next morning. And so he switched. Christopher switched with his friend.
1: He shouldn't have even been in that room that night.
3: Not have been there. That is correct.
2: From the news article I read, when he was after he was wounded, he was found by his fraternity brothers. Christopher told them, I tried, I fought. And then he was taken to the hospital, put on life support, and died the next day.
4: Now, I'm just thinking, I'm not a detective, but I'm thinking about things that make this case maybe a little bit harder than a case that just happens in Baltimore City. The fact that it's college campus, the fact that there's a lot of people coming and going, students, a lot of transition, like, you know, once you're done, once you graduate, you go home, or, you know, a lot of these students aren't from around here. He's from South Carolina, for instance. The victim was South Carolina. Is that made it maybe harder over the years, or harder right when it first happens, to figure some stuff out?
3: Right. So what actually happened that night is there was a fraternity party, and there were about 300 people at that party. Jeez. And then about 3:30 in the morning, everybody leaves and goes home. And then those that stayed in that fraternity house and friends, other friends and girlfriends, stayed there. So it was about 30 people in that fraternity house when police arrived. Unfortunately, everyone was in their room sleeping, so they don't see or hear anything. The young man that calls 911, Christopher, when he's stabbed, leaves the room and then walks down the hall.
4: So he called himself?
3: Christopher, the victim, walks down the hall and bangs on the door of another student's room.
4: Oh.
3: And that student reports to police that he heard Christopher call for help and a struggle, like what he heard, what sounded like a struggle ensue. And then that's when he heard the knock on the door. He opens the door. Christopher collapses.
4: Oh.
3: And while they're waiting for the ambulance to arrive, Christopher's in and out of consciousness, but he's able to say that a black male broke into the room and he confronted him. And then that was all he was able to get out.
1: So this is 22 years ago. It was April 17th, 2004. Krieger School of Arts and Sciences, the Sigma Alpha Epsilon Fraternity House, Christopher Elzer stabbed to death. And one of the reasons we wanted to talk to you, outside of just being fascinated with police work, the concept of cold cases, we do have a large reach. we'd like to help. And trust me, none of us in here are going to slap on a badge and head down to a crime scene anytime. We'll just gum the works up. We'll mess the whole thing up. But there might be people out there.
3: Yes.
1: There might be people out there that are listening. There might be people out there that night that knew what happened, that knew who the suspect is, that maybe have compartmentalized that stuff, maybe living with guilt, would like to absolve themselves.
4: Well, and that's the thing. I mean, it happened at Johns Hopkins. So here we are 22 years later. The 30 people that were in that house, I mean, how do you even find out where they even are on earth at this point? I mean, once you graduate college and you go on, life goes on and you move out and you move to all these different places. I mean, are you trying to have to track people down all over the country, if not the world?
3: I mean, if we have to, sure, absolutely. What's interesting about this case is that about an hour before this incident occurred, there was a call in the Northern District for a prowler that was breaking into another fraternity house. And a description was given: Northern District patrol officers canvassed the area, but do not find that individual.
1: And is this in the same area?
3: Yes.
1: Okay, same area.
3: It's still at a fraternity house, just not the signal.
1: Not this one, yep. But in the same college
3: correct.
1: Campus. Okay.
3: So there were people out there at that time of the morning that did witness something, right? So maybe those individuals that saw that individual can recall who, maybe if they know that person or a description of that individual, or anybody that... So in this particular case, the laptop computer was stolen. And if anybody knew somebody that just all of a sudden had a laptop computer,
4: yeah. Mm-hmm.
3: You know, they were never able to get the serial number off that laptop, although they did try. But if somebody knows that one day somebody just showed up with the computer and they didn't really know where they got it from or pawned it off somewhere, that would help.
2: What to follow up on Justin, he was talking about how, you know, we have so many people listening and somebody's got to know something. What would your message be right now, your plea to people? Because to somebody who knows the killer or has information directly involved that would help you, what would your message be?
5: Well, please help us. We need your help. This is a young man who had nothing but a successful life waiting for him ahead, and he was in the wrong place at the wrong time. He was out there doing what he is expected to do as a citizen. He's going to school. He's trying to make a life for himself. He wasn't involved in the game whatsoever. This is we need your help.
1: Let's say someone has some help. What do they do? Where do they call? Where do they go?
5: Call us. Call Baltimore Homicide 410-396-2100. It'll always get routed to us. There's always there somebody.
4: What about remaining like anonymous?
5: Yeah, you can remain anonymous. You can contact Crime Stoppers. I don't know that number offhand in my head.
1: Give me one second. I'll tell you. Here we go. Baltimore Crime Stopper. Oh, wow. My entire computer just locked up on me. Crime Stoppers Baltimore. I believe it's over on Windsor Avenue. Give me a second. My computer's active.
4: Let me ask you this that while we're looking for that number. It's also 22 years. I mean, if you asked me to recall things from 22 years ago,
1: it's hard.
4: That's next to impossible.
1: 1-866-7-LOCKUP. 1-866-7-LOCKUP.
4: That's got to be a huge obstacle.
5: But it's like this, though. Not everybody sees a murder happen right in front of them or has knowledge of something like that.
4: That stays
5: I bet
4: with
5: you could tell me the events of 9/11.
4: Right.
5: Or anything that's massive in your mind.
1: That stuff does cauterize itself on your memory a little bit. That's a great example on 9/11. I remember the outfit that I was wearing. I don't know what I had for lunch on Tuesday, but a really calcifying moment like that. In modern times, we'll do a lot of reporting. Spiegel will have a lot of stories with accompanying pictures and video of the Ring doorbell. The Ring doorbell, has that been a big boon to policing, that it used to be you had to pull CCTV footage, whether it be from some private building, a local government facility, maybe traffic cameras. And then now everybody has got a Ring doorbell on the front of the house. I got three of the things. I got them on Amazon Prime Day for like $50 each. My house is covered in surveillance. Have you found that to be helpful? Is it difficult to get that footage?
5: No, it's been a game changer. In fact, technology as a whole
4: in general,
5: has been a great game changer.
1: Smartphones. Constantly streaming.
5: Computer. Every time your computer hits a website, that helps us. You name it. technology has absolutely helped us, but video has really been a game changer for us.
4: Now, you said you'll Detective Beauregard, you'll contact the family and say that, hey, we're looking at this case again. That's got to be difficult for the family that maybe has moved. I don't want to say moved on, because if you don't have closure, that's got to be hard to do. But do you sometimes get resistance from the families, or when you reach back out to them, are they not happy to hear from you because they just kind of want to put it behind them?
3: Some. Sure, it's different for everybody, but a lot of them are very happy that the case is being looked at again.
4: Right, of course.
3: Yeah, they're grateful. Because to them, they pretty much have assumed at this point that their loved one has been forgotten about. So for the most part, people are very happy to hear that the case is being looked at again.
4: That's got to be sad.
5: And just so everyone is very aware of this, Baltimore Homicide never puts a homicide case down. It is a meaning we don't ever let it go to rest. There is always somebody looking at that case, always.
4: How many cold cases do you think there are?
5: So any unsolved case we consider a cold case if it's not actively being worked. So there could be several hundred to several thousand. It just depends. I mean, but every single case is a case that is open in our eyes. If it's not solved, we're working it.
1: Again, Sergeant Ross, Detective Beauregard, joining us here in studio. We're discussing the case of Christopher Elzer, stabbed to death, 2004. I'm also, fascinated with the forensics. Like you said, technology has really caught up both in surveillance. DNA testing has changed. And like I said, you get a lot of people these days that are deeply into like true crime and stuff. And they say, why have you done this? Why have you done that? You got to sift through a lot of false leads.
4: Oh, yeah.
1: How difficult is that to really separate the wheat from the chaff when you go, okay, this guy's really, really passionate, and he's given specific details. My God, there's got to be something. Then by the time you follow that thread to the very end, you're like, I was just dealing with a wacko. I was dealing with someone that wanted to be a part of something.
4: And it's got to be frustrating to think that maybe that you wasted your time on a lead.
1: Yeah, resources, man hours could have been spent somewhere else.
5: You know, we never look at it like that. We don't waste time on
4: right.
5: the lead. Because in our minds, it's just as important to clear the innocent as it is to find the suspect. So every step that we take is deliberate and it's calculated.
2: What kind of toll does this take on your personal life?
5: God. Well, like Jill said, she drinks a lot. No, I think part of being a police officer, especially a homicide detective, is you have to be able to separate work from home. You just have to. And we do that, all of us do that in different ways. For me, it's the drive home.
1: Yeah.
5: I leave work at work and I go home. And you gotta come to work and give your best, but you can't go home and give your family the rest.
2: But I'm sure there's always one case that sticks with you.
5: Always. Yeah. Always. I have so many cases in my head. I know Detective Beauregard does. Absolutely.
4: Are you playing a band? Can I say the name of the band?
5: Yeah, absolutely.
4: Foul Play?
5: Yeah,
4: Foul Play. I'm sure that helps to maybe blow off some steam.
5: That's how I blow it off. Absolutely, yeah. Yeah. FoulPlayMD.com if you want to come out and check us out.
1: Hey, Detective Beauregard, let me guess, to blow off steam, margarita side, bare knuckle boxing.
3: Absolutely.
1: That's what you're thinking. Just putting it. Yeah, what do you do besides, maybe sit down with a spear and kick your feet up? How do you unplug?
3: Oh, I have a 5- and a 6-year-old. Amazing girls, so I spend a lot of time with them.
1: I can't wait for them to try and lie to you when they get older.
4: Yeah, right.
1: That's going to rule.
3: Me too. I think it's going to be so much fun.
1: That's so screwed.
4: I know exactly where you were.
1: Oh, you were at your friend's house last night. You were at your friend's house last night.
4: I've referenced the show probably way too many times at this point, but the first 48. And one of the worst moments of that show is having to inform the loved ones that their loved one has passed. And I'm assuming that's a moment both of you have had to have been a part of.
5: Hardest part of the job, in my opinion.
4: Yeah.
5: The hardest. But and I'm sure Detective Beauregard would agree with me on this, it's also just as damaging as that is to your mind and your heart to go and have to tell somebody that their loved one has passed, to be able to go back to that family and say, we got them.
4: Yeah.
5: It's such a reward.
1: And what's it like working underneath Police Commissioner Richard Worley? We had him in here a couple of months ago. And the guy just seemed, people throw out the term salt of the earth, but I mean, he's in here, cracking up about playing softball with the fellas. I mean, he really seems like a beat cop that ascended to the highest level. This doesn't seem like anybody that like graduated like an officer school, nothing silver spoon about him. Everything we got, because we got a lot of BPD, Baltimore County PD, that checks in sometimes anonymously. And that morning, we had so many police officers check in being like, we're walking across class with this guy.
5: He's the real deal.
1: I'll go with him.
5: He's the real deal. He came from the streets. He came up through BPD. He knows our organization inside and out. He's a pleasure to work for. He really is a true cop.
1: Fascinating stuff. Again, 1-866-7-LOCK-UP. 1-866-7-LOCK-UP. This is something we'd like to do again. Any type of follow-up to this. The murder of Christopher Elser, 2004, right there at Johns Hopkins. There's a lot of these cases out there, and anything that we can do to help, to shine a light. So many stories we hear in Josh Spiegel, the News Genius, of stories that sometimes don't have an ending. We'd like to help them have an ending somehow, some way. So if we can continue to do this, we'd love to.
5: Yeah, we would really appreciate it. Thank you guys for taking the time to allow us to be the voice of the family and be able to come out here and really try to work some leads up. So if anybody has anything, please reach out to us.
1: All right, you know what to do. One more time, 1-866-7-LOCK-UP. If you have any insight on any of this particular case and any others, they need the help.
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0: Def Leppard on 98 Rock. What is going on? It's your boy Priestley. I know it's been a minute, but I'm back. Facebook, Priestley on air. I got a reminder this morning, which honestly, when you get a little bit up there in age, I think it helps, Maureen. Mo, she's like, I can't stand when I get this. It annoys me. Seriously, Facebook Priestley on air. 98 Rock, I love this place. It's a friendly reminder. You're scheduled in 60 minutes. So I posted it as a little reminder to us all to hang out and party on this Father's Day weekend. We're going to talk about that in a little bit. But Mo says, like, I'm an adult, and I know to show up for work. My company used to do this until I demanded they stop. It just made me feel like a child. Mo, you know your boy B is just a big kid. She goes, I know, it's petty, but we all have that one thing that irks us. I actually have like 50, but we all have at least one in us. You are so flipping right. Check it out. Facebook Priestley on air. Be a part of the show. Hit me up, 410-338-1098. Kathy, good morning. Want to shout out my buddy Mike on the way to OBX. He's listening on the app. Good morning. My son Parker, I don't know, I bet you 10 bucks he's not listening, but he's making his way back from Bethany Beach. It's a beautiful day outside. Like I said, it's Father's Day weekend. I want to talk about that. If you didn't know, I'm a pop. I got three kids. Obviously, one of them driving back from Bethany. My buddy Jack helping our neighbor move, and Olivia, shout out to her. Ooh, at times I feel like can't stand me, but we'll talk about that in a minute. She's at work at Rocco's. If you're in Hoko, go swing by and tell her Pop says, what's up?
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0: Mornings.

President Destroy Me, 98 Rock. Hey, it's Priestley on a Father's Day weekend. I'm curious what the most dad thing your dad ever did. Was it like save plastic container of screws for like 20 years? What about no AC, not till it's July?

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You can also text in Facebook, Priestley on air as we give love to dad. Come on. I'm a dad, and I feel like, in all honesty, we're the most, like, underrated, never seen, underappreciated folks on the planet. Shout out mom, sure, but what about dads? Is it just me? And why does my daughter give me the biggest pushback ever? That's what we're talking about for right now. Facebook Priestley on air. You can jump on the show that way too. But I'd love to hear your voice. 410-338-1098. Call me or text Carrie. I love you hanging out down in Canton. 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

0: 98 Rocks, I'm Brett Michaels. Every rose has its thorn. It's your boy P, and thank you for hanging with me. Just a quick heads up, tomorrow's Father's Day. Hope you remembered. If you didn't, got a great last-minute gift idea. Did you know 98 Rock Night coming back to O's Park down in Camden Yards? July 10th, which means you still got some time because it's June 20th. O's will be playing the Royals, and we're hoping that them O's keep the 98 Rock Night win streak alive. I love that. I have not been to a 98 Rock Night yet at the park. I'm trying to see if I can join the team. I would love to be there. You could be there for just $50 a ticket, and that includes $15 in loaded value. So if you want to get some food and beverages or retail items, you could do that too. A whole bunch of my friends from 98 Rock going to be all over the place. First pitch, throwing out t-shirts. I want to throw out some t-shirts. It's going to be awesome. And plus, Turnstile, they're going to be there as well. So if Dad loves Turnstile, they're not performing live, but they're going to be doing all sorts of different activities around the field and the stadium. So everything you need, 98online.com. Find it all right there. Here, we're giving love to Dad. 410-338-1098. This one came in off of the text line. Tommy in Baltimore said, one time, my dad burnt bacon, and I said, why didn't you set an alarm? Dad looked at him. He said, he did. The smoke alarm. Pretty funny story. He says, I'll never forget. On a sadder note, his dad passed away a couple of years ago, so now he celebrates Father's Day for himself because he's a dad. Tommy, happy Father's Day to you. Much love. Be a part of the stories. 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

it's my fault. It's freaking awesome, actually. The guys did it on The Tonight Show with Jimmy Fallon. No lie. What do you think? 410-338-1098. I mean, how cool would it have been if they did that at our spring thing over at CFG Bank Arena? You would have felt the Priestley effect on the rock music right away. I don't know what happened. I leave the pop world, I come to 98 Rock. Sleep Fairy does NSYNC. Makes me wonder, what do you think Sum 41 could be working on? Thanks so much for hanging out and happy Father's Day.

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0: Kevin in Pikesville. Great call on some vintage music right there. I like it. All right, Father's Day weekend. My name is Priestley, and I don't want to disrespect that, but this could be an awesome last-minute gift. You should just register right now. Game Day Men's Health presents From Flab to Fab. 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One eligible entry. Going to be randomly selected by Game Day Men's Health to go from flab to fab. How many times could you say flab? All right, I'm going to move on because Gail hit me up on Facebook. Priestley on Air, where we're talking about the most dad thing your dad, or in Gail's case, stepdad, ever said. You ready for this one? You don't get to drive the car until you learn to change the oil, fill the radiator, check the brake fluid, and change a tire. Damn, Dad! That's kind of brutal. And I like it. I like it a lot. I wrote her back. I said, Gail, that's a tough one, but valuable lessons. I should enforce this concept of, well, I'm going to go with internal cleanliness of my car cabin for my daughter, Olivia. Oh my God. She is like an F5 tornado or a mad scientist. Seriously, last week I went into the center console of my car to find like a old, I don't know, it's like a small, if you will, like wonton soup from a Chinese restaurant, like plastic container filled, well, with the remnants of yogurt and all sorts of like fruit and crap. I was like, what kind of experiment is this, Olivia? What is this? She totally wrecks my car. Matter of fact, I may even post a picture of that on my Facebook page, Priestley on Air. I want to know, give love to Dad, make fun of Dad, because it seems to be what we are, well, the best for.
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1: Monday morning on Justin Scott and Spiegel, comedian Rob Mayer is going to be hanging out with us, and we want to ask you, how'd Father's Day go? 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Was it 21? Legally, it should have been, but I have a feeling a few of you were probably nipping at some brown liquor in your late teens. 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

0: 98 Rock with Jelly Roll Liar, and Jelly got very loud and in our faces about who the liar truly is when talking about his recently announced divorce from his wife, Bunny XO. Check it out.
1: I wasn't going to talk about this tonight, but while we're talking about liars, the internet is a liar too. It's the only time, the only city I'm going to speak about this, so break your camera phones out now. Me and my wife are best friends. We will always be best friends. We just got off the phone earlier today. Nobody cheated on nobody. She just did a whole podcast about it. You can go watch it. Every word of it is the truth. That will be my best friend forever. This is the only time I will ever speak about it. Bunny, I love you, baby. Thank you for those 10 years. They were incredible. Thank you for the next 10 years of friendship and 20 beyond that. With that being said, cheers, everybody. Thanks.

0: coming out tonight.
1: That was recorded Thursday night at the Saratoga Performing Arts Center. Props to my man for stepping up, speaking up, and squashing the rumors. Now I guess we can all stop freaking out, right? New music, Dexter and the Moon Rocks. This is 98 Rock.

on 98 Rock. It's your boy, P, Father's Day weekend. And off my Facebook page, which is Priestly on Air, you can get a little glimpse into how many monitors are in this studio, and that doesn't even do it justice. We were talking, though, about Father's Day and what's the most dad thing your dad ever did. My girl, Mo, she writes, window box fan. Okay. The fan blowing out to suck the hot air out, thus cooling the house. So imagine it. You have the window fan, right? Instead of blowing the air into the room, it's facing out to the world, and you're blowing. And she said, guess what? House was still all capitals, H-O-T. Hilarious. Facebook, Priestly on Air, or you could also call or text 410-338-1098. Tommy, happy Father's Day to you, big dog. Just wants to give a shout out to his daughter, Aubrey. Done deal. All right? We're giving love. We're honoring pops. Or in most cases, just making fun of them. What do you got? 410-338-1098. Facebook, Priestly on Air. If you don't want to talk, you can comment or...

Monday morning, 6 a.m. to 10, bright and early. It's the bonus round with Kirk and Marianne. This week, we talked to Wendy. She celebrated her 1 year of sobriety and a new car. We also talk about Gen Z. Turns out, they really love 9-to-5 jobs, and they're bringing back the lunch break. 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We had a very split audience there. 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

0: more Bad Company. It's Priestley on 98 Rock. And if you love the covers, don't forget, Monday through Friday, Amelia, she's got you covered right around 12:30. Different cover song every day. And you know what else is kind of cool? After Amelia, you get Kirk and Marianne. And they have been like on this tour of live shows. Thursday, up at Barrel House Live for the No F's Given end of school party. Shout out again to all our teachers and just all our staff who make the year go by. Thank you so much. Cheers to an awesome summer. Then Kirk and Marianne yesterday were out for the World Cup. How cool was that watch party? Capelli's, unbelievable. Go USA. I'm actually wearing my USA jersey right now. Facebook Priestley on air if you want to check it out. And if you want to catch up with Kirk and Marianne, because maybe you couldn't do it this Thursday and Friday, Westminster, we're coming your way June 26th. Now, mind you, that's 6 days. They're doing their show from 2 to 6 p.m. from the stables in Westminster. It's the Westminster Ugly Dog Show, brought to you by Merlo Roofing LLC. The overall winner will win a $500 prize package from Baltimore Barkhouse. It includes boarding and grooming, plus a $200 Chewy's gift card. I could really go for that. Benji and Bailey, oh my God, they cost me an arm and a leg. We're also going to have a $100 Chewy gift card for the winner of the following categories. Worst breath. Ooh, who's got to judge that? Yuck. Lamest trick. I'll judge that. Most annoying bark. Ooh. And then there's laziest as well as most stubborn. You feel like your pup could take top prize? 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
0: some energy.
1: Would be the best.
0: Aren't there any actual DJs working here? No, just kidding. Hey, this is Amy from Evanescence.
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0: I'm so insincere.

0: Father's Day weekend on 98 Rock. And you know what? Dads love their dad jokes. Ricky in Essex, he's on the phone at 410-338-1098. Dad was king of the dad jokes, bro.
1: Like if you asked him what we're having for dinner, he said food.
0: Nah.
1: What kind? He goes, time you eat.
0: That's my kind of pop right there, Ricky.
1: Yeah, he's been gone for about 3 years now. But
0: hugs.
1: And the biggest compliment I get is like when people say, you have your dad's humor.
0: Oh, bro.
1: Dad jokes are always fun. My favorite is, why does Ariel wear a seashell bra?
0: Why does Ariel wear a seashell bra? I don't know.
1: She grew out of the bee shells.
0: She grew out of the bee shells. Killing me, man. Killing me! Dude, he taught you well.
1: Yeah. All righty, Priestley. Oh, and happy Father's Day to you, sir.
0: Oh, you gave me chills. Much love, my brother. Thank you.
1: You up. Bye.
0: Hit me up with your dad's best or worst dad joke. 410-338-1098. If you don't think you could deliver it like dad, you could always text it in. 410-338-1098.
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0: Father's Day weekend, 98 Rock style. Hello.
1: Tracy, what's happening?
0: Brother Kenny! Oh, my man, thank you very much. I'm good. How are you?
1: I'm good, bro. You know I got to call you every Saturday to say happy. Well, saying happy. Happy, happy day. Happy, happy, joy, joy.
0: Hug, hug, hug, hug, love, love. Kenny, are you a father?
1: Yes, I am, and I got a bad one for you, unfortunately. Sorry.
0: What's the matter?
1: I had my stepfather. My stepfather was there for me since I was a newborn. He took care of 7 kids that was not his. And my advice that he gave me was, don't be a stepfather.
0: Huh? What does that mean?
1: And I didn't understand it. I'm like, wait a minute, you got 7 that you took care of, and they weren't yours. I didn't understand what he meant by it. And come to find out, I exactly knew what he meant by it, because if you have your blood on kids, and they're not with you, that

0: mouth, and you don't even know what your kids look like, so you definitely don't know what your grandkids look like.
1: I am giving you a hug right now, man. That is tough. I feel it. I understand now.
0: I didn't understand it, but I understood it afterwards, man. I was like, wow, it was a lot of jealousy for no reason.
1: Well, dude, I appreciate you sharing the story. Hugs. Is there anything I can do for you today that just make this day brighter and better for you?
0: Give me a little bit of corn or Slipknot.
1: Oh, you want to rock?
0: Yeah, give me something hard.
1: That's what she said. You got it, brother. Have a great weekend, and I love you checking in every weekend on 98 Rock.
0: Thank you, Teresa. You have a good one, man. See you next Saturday.

warning. Kerosene on 98 Rock. And shout out to everybody who made it out to Amelia's last ride, stop number one, featuring the warning. Thank you to the Rec Room and the Wrecker for hosting us all. The ladies were amazing. And if you missed it, well, we've got another stop. And it's actually September 12th, so you got time to plan. Amelia loves Clutch. It's like her favorite band in the world, so they tell me. So 98 Rock and 24/7 Entertainment brought Clutch to the Maryland State Fair. September 12th, it's the last stop on the Amelia's Last Ride Tour, and you can buy your tickets right now so you don't get sold out. 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All the info you need, it's right there. 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It's Priestley, and trust me, I am so in awe. Amelia deserves all of this and more as she gets set to retire come

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on 98 Rock. It's Father's Day weekend. I'm Priestley and getting a bunch of Father's Day shout outs on the text line. I love that. 410-338-1098. Melissa in Pasadena, aka Daddy's Girl. She just wants to say happy Father's Day, Walt. She loves you. Adam hitting me up from Towson, celebrating his very first Father's Day. Congratulations, man. Heading to Lowe's for a brand new barbecue. Been there, done that. That's the best. Congratulations, brother. Enjoy. And lastly, this one comes out of Columbia, Maryland. Neela wishing her husband, Greg, a chill and relaxing weekend, says Sonia. Loves her daddy in Columbia. What do you got? 410-338-1098. Text or call and get your Father's Day love on the radio.

0: Better Styly. My name is Priestley. Shout out Sexy Dan at St. Michael's. Love you. Hanging out, big dog. And you know what? If you want to hang out and do some good and save some lives, mark your calendar starting June 30th through Thursday, July 2nd. It's back. The 98 Rock Annual Summer Blood Drive. We're taking over four locations, trying to make it easy for you to get out there and give. We'll be in Arbutus at the Volunteer Fire Department. Then we'll also be in Westminster up at the Best Western. Out at Waugh Chapel. Shout out to my family who lives over there. Melissa B, Nathan, Caden, LJ, love you guys. Donate blood at the Village at Waugh Chapel. And then our fourth location is at the White Marsh Mall. 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I want to suck your blood. Oh, wait a minute. That came out way wrong.
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was amazing at Anthem. Nikki was like, amazing show. Star was there. Absolutely amazing. One of the best concerts I've ever seen. Rock lives. Tammy was there. The show was fantastic. The energy that Youngblood brought, phenomenal. I feel you, Kim. I wish I could have been there. Love him, too. Next time when he's coming around, definitely catch Youngblood. We'll let you know when he's in the area. It's your 98 Rock right now with Metallica. Little King Nothing. Turn it up.

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0: Bad Flower. It's 98 Rock. I'm Priestley, and I just want to say what's up to everybody hanging and listening. Phones have been blowing up. The text line is on fire. 410-338-1098. I got this one from Kat in Edgewood. Just wants to shout out a big happy first Father's Day to her husband, David. He's not only been an amazing bonus dad to two kiddos, but now has one of his own and is amazing. Like, it came naturally to him, and he is a wonderful, wonderful husband, and I can't shout that to the world enough. I would love for him to hear you guys say it on the radio. He's at work right now and listens to you guys 24/7, especially for the Ravens or the O's game. Well, David, happy Father's Day. That's awesome. We got a nose game for you later on today, actually. I believe coverage starts around 9:30. They're going to be in Los Angeles. Now, this is kind of a tough one because I was reminded fairly that Father's Day isn't always the happiest of days. Okay? So I want to share something on the flip side that definitely we need to give some love to. I'm looking for it right here. Where did it go? Oh, boom. Okay. So this was about, let me see here. I lost it. Oh, it went away. It was a very powerful, powerful text message. Let's see. Oh, I can't stand that it disappeared on me. All right. I'm going to find it because this is for those dads who may have lost and find today a difficult day to celebrate. Okay. So, but back to David real quick, who loves the O's. We will be at Camden Yards July 10th for 98 Rock Night. Big night. And maybe Dad would love to be there. Procrastinated, didn't get him a gift. Tickets are just $50 and include $15 in loaded value. 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I'm going to come back. I'm going to find that text, and I'm going to give love to you dads who I think need it most.
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1: Monday morning on Justin Scott and Spiegel, comedian Rob Mayer is going to be hanging out with us, and we want to ask you, how'd Father's Day go? Speaking of dads, when's the first time you ever shared an alcoholic beverage with your parents? Was it 21? Legally, it should have been, but I have a feeling a few of you were probably nipping at some brown liquor in your late teens. Tell us Monday, first time you ever drank with Ma and Pa on 98 Rock.

Jelly Roll, keeping it real 98 Rock style. Hi there. It's your boy P. And we've been celebrating and shouting out Father's Day all day today. But I just got a text message that I feel I need to read because it's a reminder that Father's Day isn't always happy for everyone. 410-338-1098. That's the text line. Hey, bro. Father's Day isn't happy for everyone. I lost my 8-month-old baby girl in 2021. And Father's Day is extremely difficult for me. So please say Happy Father's Day to all the fathers who have lost little ones. You're right. My bad. And I am sending hugs and love to all fathers who have suffered the ultimate loss. I'm sorry, and I do appreciate you texting in. One love to all. And ultimately, I wish you would decide who you are. He said, thanks, bro. I love 98 Rock with a passion. We greatly appreciate that. So, if it's a hard day or a great day, we're here together. Hashtag one love. Right now, I'm getting on some new music, the latest out of Breaking Benjamin. Here's Something Wicked. If you need something, let me know. 410-338-1098.

like it. That one makes me wonder how many men became fathers by doing that. That sounds like a segment on Justin Scott and Spiegel. Maybe I'll get into that on Monday, but it's your boy Priestley here. And I got a special shout out for Rachel and her team at BA Auto Care in Columbia, who helped get the Priestley Mobile back on the road. I don't know how my daughter Olivia did this. This is crazy. In all my years, I've never, ever seen anything like this. And the team at B&A Auto Care equally did not. My daughter Olivia drove over a steel washer. You know, like a little, it's about the size of a half dollar and has a hole in the center of it, right? Don't ask me how, but some way got this thing jammed vertically into the, like, top of my tire. Totally destroyed the tire. It wasn't a hole, it was a gash. And I not only had to replace that tire, but the three other ones because they were dry rotted and crap. But Rach, thank you again to you and your team and her husband, Jose, who's over at Chandler's right around the corner. Big listeners of The Rock, and we're very happy to help, and I appreciate that. You know me, teamwork makes the dream work. So, for all of you dads who, you know, made a little love in the elevator, I hope it didn't lead you to the boulevard of broken dreams. Minimally broken bank accounts. I know you feel me.

Sunday morning, 6 a.m. to 10, bright and early. It's the bonus round with Kirk and Marianne. This week, we talked to Wendy. She celebrated her 1 year of sobriety and a new car. We also talk about Gen Z. Turns out, they really love 9-to-5 jobs, and they're bringing back the lunch break. 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We had a very split audience there. 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

0: to know you.
1: I feel the same exact way. The pleasure truly mine. How are you? It's Priestley. Time for me to get out of here. My girl, the lovely Lady Lila, coming up next. And just a quick thank you to everybody who shared Father's Day stories, love, checked in. You rock. You're looking for me? Facebook, Priestley on Air is where I am, sporting my U.S. soccer jersey here in the 98 Rock studio. By the way, we didn't talk World Cup at all today, but I am so proud of how USA has been performing. Let's keep it up. Looks like we've got our group on lock. We're going to the elimination rounds into my divided house yesterday. I'm so sorry to the Socceroos, my wife and her dad. But USA, we did it. We beat Australia. It was good stuff. Speaking of sports, game day. Men's Health. 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I hope that's you back on your radio next weekend. Okay? Have a great week. Shout out my girl, Lila, and I'll catch you later.
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2: On the weekend.

I was waiting for the chub, but that's a different song. Hello, my love. It's your girl, Lady Lila, and we got a great show lined up for you as always, my darling. I'm just in here kicking it with Priestley. We are connecting all about how wonderful things are going out there in Baltimore. Shout out Brandon Scott. He is doing it up. We're going to talk about those community pools that are out and open and you should be accessing because the sun is out, so you should be too. Woo! I'm going to jump into some music history for the day. We're going to talk about the Orioles and all that. And speaking of the Orioles, they will be on this evening. Now, I always look up the schedule to see if they're going to be on while I am on air. And it is not until 10 p.m. So be up. You know, if you're trying to catch the O's, it's going to be later today because they are out in L.A. with the Dodgers. Coverage for that does start at 9:35. So if you are trying to hear the Orioles, obviously, baby, you tune it right here to 97.9. And if you want to hear that commercial-free music, yes, you just got to pop on over to the 98 Rock app. Hit us up on the stream or on 98 online. Woo! Let's get right into it, baby. Coming up, I got Linkin Park, Goo Goo Dolls, Tim Montana. Yes, Tim Montana, that's his real name. That's all coming up right after this, but do me a favor and don't go nowhere.

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Tim Montana, a 98 rock now, baby. This weather could break you down, but the city of Baltimore is here to help you stay afloat. Earlier, I had mentioned, yes, the pools are fully open. And I'm going to shout out where you can go because remember, they are free. We are building them so that there are communities and you can get out there and be part of your community. So we got Cherry Hill, Druitt Park, Lake Clifton, Riverside, Patterson, and Roosevelt. They are all open and active. Most of them do stay open until 8 p.m. And if you are wondering, hey, where'd you get this information? All you got to do is Google it. They're literally the BaltimoreCity.gov has the pool section. It tells you all about what pool is open, the amenities they have, where you can go. So take advantage of this. You have the time, you have the opportunity. The sun is out. Go out there and get on your watchtower.

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1: I love being told what to do by anybody but especially you. 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

0: everlong, footlong, hot dog. All right, you see how I associate all of those? It's because we got an ugly dog show coming up. Now, if you pay attention to what we got going on the Insta of Grams, you have already seen all of these beautiful beauties coming up for our Westminster Ugly Dog Show. This is all brought to you by Marlowe Roofing. We are going to be taking over the stables in Westminster on Friday, June 26th, which means this Friday, baby. I hope you are ready. Kirk and Mary Ann will be broadcasting live at 2 to 6, and our overall winner will get a $500 prize pack for the Baltimore Bark House. That includes boarding, grooming, and a 200 Chewy. 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You're going to get a gift card just for Chewy. All you have to do is submit your dog. Duh. If you think he's beautiful, but he's actually ugly, we are looking for them. 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That's where you find all of your dog, I almost said your doggy details, but yes, your doggy details, your dirty details, all of your details can be found at 98.1 Line. Coming up, my love, I got you some 3 days grace. I'm going to talk to you about some Blink 182 history. There is a ton of Blink 182 music history this week, and we'll dive into all of that. But do me a little favor, baby, and stay close.
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1: 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At

Greetings, Grace. You are listening to 98 Rock. My love is your girl, Lady Lila. And we are going to jump into some Blink 182. But because they are my favorite boy band of all time, I got to give you a little history. Now, back in 2001, on June 12th, Blink 182 dropped Take Off Your Pants and Jacket. This album made history as the first punk rock record to debut at number one on the Billboard chart. And if you had that album, you had the insert, and it gave you all of the background knowledge of how that album was created. This is the best part of the history. They had their manager, their record exec, say, hey, there's no single on here. There's no catchy radio jam. And they were so angry, they said, you know what? Mark Hoppus stated, I'm going to go home and I'm going to write you the cheesiest, worst radio play song you've ever heard in your life. And he went home and he wrote The Rock Show. Tom goes home and writes The First Date. Those are the two biggest songs on the album. And because of those songs, that album peaked at number one with the day it was released. So sometimes people pissing you off and making you angry and telling you what you got to do is just what you need to fuel your fire for a little bit of greatness. It's time now for some Blink 182 and What's My Age Again on 98 Rock.

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0: Imagine Dragons, imagine that. It's your girl, Lady Lila. There are a lot of companies nowadays that like completely lack love and loyalty to their employees. Like, we see it every day on the news. So it is absolutely beautiful for me and absolutely refreshing to see a company care so much when someone decides to hang up their boots. Now, I'm sure you are wondering, Lila, what are you even talking about? And obviously, baby, I'm going to fill you in. It's Amelia and her last ride. If you have been living under a rock, maybe you do not know that Amelia's favorite band happens to be Clutch. So we are sending her off in the biggest way possible. Not only is it 98 Rock, but 24/7 Entertainment is bringing Clutch to the Maryland State Fair. This is on September 12th. It's Amelia's last ride tour. Tickets are on sale now. So if you head on over to 98online/events, you can grab yourself some tickets for the show. There's going to be a ton of events going on as we add them for Amelia's last ride, but this is the official shebang-a-bang. You're going to want to be there. Not only is it the Maryland State Fair, you get to see Clutch. This is brought to you by the one and only Old Glory Harley Davidson. It is wonderful to see a company care and love for an employee so much that they not only give them one goodbye, they give them multiple goodbyes. Now, like I said, roll on over to 98 Online for all of your dirty details, as always, and then bring your little beautiful Baltimore butt out to the Maryland State Fair. This will be your girl's first state fair. Yes, I've been to plenty of them. I've just never been to Maryland's. So this will be a fun little popping of the cherry for me. So I hope I get to see you out there as well. Woo, I got, let's see. Some Scorpions, some Social Distortion, some Fallout Boy, a little Ice Nine Kills, some Smashing Pumpkins. All of that and more is coming up right after this, my darling. But do me that favor and don't go anywhere.
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1: Monday morning on Justin Scott and Spiegel, comedian Rob Mayer is going to be hanging out with us, and we want to ask you, how'd Father's Day go? Speaking of dads, when's the first time you ever shared an alcoholic beverage with your parents? Was it 21? Legally, it should have been, but I have a feeling a few of you were probably nipping at some brown liquor in your late teens. 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

That's new music from Ice and Nine Kills. It's your girl, Lady Lila, and baby, let me put you on to the heavies of heavies because your girl got a show coming up. I booked a fun little one over at For Holies, and it is going down on July 8th. So if you are trying to come out and headbang your way through a Wednesday night, I got you covered. I will be bringing some Boston hardcore out for you with some neighborhood-ish Vice Grip, and our local boys Necromancer and United by Choice will be there. That show flyer information can be found over on my Instagram. So if you want to come out, support some local music, there is your opportunity. Again, it is July 8th going down at Holy for Holies. I'm bringing United by Choice, neighborhood-ish, some Vice Grip and Necromancer. So come out, party, and have some fun. Until then, it's the Smashing Pumpkins.

Sunday morning, 6 a.m. to 10, bright and early. It's the bonus round with Kirk and Marianne. This week, we talked to Wendy. She celebrated her 1 year of sobriety and a new car. We also talk about Gen Z. Turns out, they really love 9-to-5 jobs, and they're bringing back the lunch break. We've got all that and so much more, including a debate on would you turn your kid in if you knew they committed a crime? We had a very split audience there. Join us for all of that and more Sunday morning, 6 a.m. to 10, the bonus round with Kirk and Marianne on 98 Rock.

0: I'm a 98 Raggedy Girl, Lady Lila. I had lunch with a couple of homies who are out on the tourist circuit. Maybe you've heard of Angel Dust and Turnstile. Yes, that's a name drop. But we got to talking all about Sublime and how awesome it is to see Brandon take over for his father, how well he plays it up, and how much they actually enjoy seeing Sublime live. So it was really cool. I got to talk to them how I love how it just, he sounds exactly like his dad, and those shoes were immediately filled by his son. So it's really cool to watch that all progress musically. Oh, baby, I tell you all the time that we need your blood. So give all, give everything, give blood. As always, we are rocking it with our summer blood drive. It is going to be going on June 30th through July 2nd. We're going to do it this year before the 4th of July. That way you can give us your blood, you can recoup, and you can be ready for the 4th instead of partying for the 4th and then draining yourself by helping others. Yes, here we go. We got four locations this time. The Arbutus Volunteer Fire Department, the Best Western in Westminster, the Village at Wall Chapel, and the White Marsh Mall. Your girl will be heading out to the White Marsh Mall, and it is closest to me, and I will be donating to help others. Now, as always, you get your 98 Rock Blood Drive t-shirt. These bad boys have become a hot commodity on the vintage circuit. There are so many times I will go to either like the Be More Flea or a different, you know, vintage festivals, and people are loving it. There's whole sections of 98 Rock t-shirts, and it kind of blows my mind, but they really do become such a staple in Baltimore. So get your hands on something that might maybe, just maybe, be worth a little money someday. Who knows? Don't quote me on that. I have no idea if they're actually worth any money. 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So head on over to 98 Online, sign up, and donate some blood. Coming up, I got Breaking Benjamin, Weezer, Pink Floyd, and more. But my love, we both know you're not going anywhere.
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Breaking Benjamin, a 98 Rock. Yo, for the longest time, I did not know the singer of that band's first name was Ben. And when I found out, I was like, oh, wow, that makes a lot of sense. It's your girl, Lady Lila, and we got a little info on our boys in Breaking Benjamin. It looks like they are gearing up to release their first studio album of all new original material. That is the first album from them in 8 years. They recently did debut a new single, which is Something Wicked, and they confirmed that their new full-length record is officially complete. Frontman Benjamin, there you go, Benjamin Burnley, he did state that they pushed every boundary we've previously had for this record. So that is a little something to look forward to. As always, my darling, the text lines are open for 1033-810-98. Call me, text me, entertain me. We got a little Weezer and Say It Ain't So.

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2: Reluctantly crouched at the starting line. Engines pumping and thumping in time. 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

0: Boohoo. 98 Rocket to Girl Lady Lila. And this is something I am absolutely head over heels looking forward to. Now, I have not been to a 98 Rock night at Camden Yards. So what better way to go to my very first 98 Rock night than to spend it with none other than Turnstile? Yes, my childhood friends and my radio job are becoming one. And I am very excited for not only myself to be there, but you to be there. I do want to clear something up. I have heard a couple of people say this, and I just want to make sure you are well aware. They will not be playing. There is no Turnstile concert. There is not some performance. They're going to be there. They're going to be doing the splash zone. They're going to be throwing out the first pitch, all that kind of stuff. They will be running around Camden Yards with us for the night. But sadly, this time we were not able to get them to perform. But that does not mean it's not going to be a blast. So bring your little butt out to Oriole Park. It is on Friday, July 10th. We will be taking on the Royals, and by we, I mean the Orioles. So come on out, spend some time with 98 Rock, spend some time with Turnstile, and watch the O's hopefully crush the Royals. Now, this happened before last year, and then they started picking up that momentum. So I really believe in the power of positivity. If we say that they're going to do good and they're going to get better and things are going to roll on over to the positive, maybe, just maybe, that positivity will flow over to the Orioles and we can start catching some wins. That would be absolutely wonderful. If you are trying to grab tickets, they are only $50. That does include $15 for some food and some beverages and some retail items. So my love, here's all your details. If you can't find extra, what you got to do, hit up 98 online. That's where you get your tickets. I did just go to the website to double check to make sure they were still available, because God forbid I tell you tickets are still out there and they're actually sold out. They are available. So head on over, grab your tickets now, and don't be over here saying, I didn't get a ticket. I'm so sad. I can't get in. You've been hearing about it. You know about it. Be there. Be square. All right, we are going to jump right back into the music coming up. I got Five of Finger Death Punch. That one is going out for my boy Brian. We got Red Hot Chili Peppers President, new music from President Beartooth, and more. But baby doll, we both know what you're doing. You're going to stay close.
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That's new music from a President. It's your girl, Lady Lila. I have been kind of digging them. So when I saw them open for Bad Omens, I was what you would call on the fence. I was like, do your due diligence, give it a full listen before you make any judgments. You know, sometimes you see one show and you're like, yes or no, but I enjoyed it. They have a little heavy side. They have some singing I enjoy, but overall I was not to the moon. Well, I did what I said I would do, and I started listening to them while I was running. This is how I fell in love with Bad Omens. I would play Bad Omens while I would go for a run, and I started doing that with President, and I'm starting to dig them a little bit more. I don't know if

on the air for you. Let them know how much you love them, how important they are to you. Because let me tell you, a good dad makes a good difference. And there are plenty of dads out there that are actively being a part of their kids' lives. And we have those dads that step up. It might not be your kid, but you are stepping up to do the work that needs to be done when it comes to raising our next generation. So if you got a dad and you love him, whether he's your real dad, your stepdad, your guy you just decided was your dad, go ahead, text it on in and let us know how much you love them. We're going to jump right back into the music as always. This is a little Thomas Petty right here on 98 Rock.

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0: Giovanni and the Hired Guns and 98 Rock at Your Girl, Lady Lila and Baby. I think that the real me around you would be the best version of you, as we always should be working on. Like, I think that our main goal in life, at least for me, is to every day strive to be the best version of yourself. That goes for everybody. And with it being one of those wonderful occasions, for tomorrow being Dad's Day, we want to help men and men's health. This is something I think is so very cool. We always see like the makeover shows and it's always geared towards women and whatnot. But here at 98 Rock, we want to help men get in there, get their health going, their mental health, their physical health, and all of that. So we have the Game Day Men's Health from flab to fab. Now, if you are a little flab, it's okay, baby. Love yourself for who you are, but become the best version of yourself. You can win a $1,000 gift card, and it goes towards Game Day Men's Health. They can help you feel stronger, sharper, and more like you. If you need some more information and you want to dive a little bit deeper and figure out what Game Day Health does, all you have to do is roll on over to their website, you know, go through, see what they offer, see how they can help you, and then enter yourself into win. Like, straight up, why wouldn't you want to win something that makes you the best version of yourself? I would be doing this if this was a ladies fab to flab, but that would be backwards. But I would be entering because I would want to be winning all of these wonderful prizes. As always, your dirty details are over at 98 online. Think about it this way. All right. It's you. You're like, I could do a little bit more to help myself, to get myself better in the game. I want to get, you know, to the next level. Here's your opportunity. Take your life to the next level and let 98 Rock do it for you. We're going to give you the money. It's really that simple. All right. 98 online. Figure out how to become flab to fab. And then thank us when you start getting all them DMs, because now you all fabulous and everybody loves you. After this, I got After Bridge Bush, Shine Down, and more. But baby, I both know you're not going nowhere. You're going to be right here, staying close.
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That's a new music from After Bridge. It's Girl Lady Lila, and we are going to hop, skip, and jump into some history for the day. It happens to be June 20th, and back in 1989, Faith No More released their third studio album, The Real Thing. It was the first album to feature lead vocalist Mike Patton. Dang, he was fine in the 90s. The Real Thing, it does feature the single Epic. The music video was released on MTV, and it advanced the status of the band. In 2000, Dillinger 4 released their second studio album, Verse God. And then in 2000, the Ronettes were awarded $2.6 million in back earnings from Phil Spector. A New York judge, Pamela Amosky, ruled that they that the producer had cheated them out of royalties. Now, if you do not know who the Ronettes are, if you have ever heard the song Baby I Love You by the Ramones, that was originally recorded by the Ronettes. Do yourself a little due diligence and check out the history, because there's more to it than you actually know. But we are going to jump right back into it with some Bush. This is Little Things. They do say that the little things in life are what matter most. I mean, that's what they say, but I don't know.

0: Like a boom, boom, boom. 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
1: Like, if something grew on my body that sort of looked like a wiener, I'd probably play with it. 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

0: Linkin Park. Recently, I was having a cute little conversation with an adorable man, and he was like, oh, yeah, well, I just, like, love some Linkin Park, da-da-da-da. And I was like, oh, yeah. Like, I can't get over some of their songs. I absolutely love them. But, like, this band is, you know, they are a guilty pleasure for me. And he looks me dead in my face and goes, Linkin Park is not a guilty pleasure for me. I like them as a band. I felt so bad. I was like, I didn't mean it like that. Ooh. Needless to say, I might have ruined that. But anyway, it's your girl, Lady Lila, and I got to tell you all about the Orioles. Yes, my love, if you have not been paying attention, they will be on late tonight. They are out in L.A. facing the Dodgers. Game coverage does start at 9:30. The game does start at 10. So if you are looking, obviously, for that, it will be right here on 97.9. But if you want to party, it is a Saturday night. And so for me, I'm trying to party. I'm trying to have some fun, which means I'm looking for that commercial-free music. 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So if you are looking for the music, that's your place to find it. If you want to hear the Orioles, tune in on your radio, or double down and party hardy and do both. 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Think about it this way. You're out back sitting by the fire, cracking some cold boys with your buds, listening to the Orioles. You got 98 on the phone, jamming along. Sounds like a pretty good Saturday night to me. Coming up, I got a little Led Zeppelin, Godsmack, some Guns N' Roses, and more. But baby, do me this one teeny tiny itsy bitsy little favor, and don't go anywhere.
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Monday morning on Justin Scott and Spiegel, comedian Rob Mayer is going to be hanging out with us, and we want to ask you, how'd Father's Day go? Speaking of dads, when's the first time you ever shared an alcoholic beverage with your parents? Was it 21? Legally, it should have been, but I have a feeling a few of you were probably nipping at some brown liquor in your late teens. 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

Dexter and the Moon Rocks. I'm kind of over here freaking out because not only have I been following Dexter and the Moon Rocks online for a while now, I think probably like 2 or 3 years ago, I found them because they were like doing what you do on TikTok and making little controversies and saying little things that all relate to music in one way, but none of it is really true. And I found them, started diving a little deeper into them. I was like, oh, I actually kind of like them. So here I am freaking out to realize that we're now playing them on 98 Rock. It is always really fun for me to see the progression of a band where you start following them online first, you know, the TikToks, the Instagrams, all that. You always, at least for me, I feel like this generation finds new music online first and it goes from online, then it hits the radio. It used to be you found out about music through radio and then the internet picked it up. Now it's the reversal, the swap, and you find out about it online, then it hits the radio and then you know they made it. So for me, it's super cool to see Dexter and the Moon Rocks make it on over to 98 Rock after following them for so long on Instagram. As always, my love, those text lines are open, and you guys have been a little bit on the quiet side today. So 410-338-1098.

Sunday morning, 6 a.m. to 10, bright and early. It's the bonus round with Kirk and Marianne. This week, we talked to Wendy. She celebrated her 1 year of sobriety and a new car. We also talk about Gen Z. Turns out, they really love 9-to-5 jobs, and they're bringing back the lunch break. We've got all that and so much more, including a debate on would you turn your kid in if you knew they committed a crime? We had a very split audience there. 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

0: Everyday's Grace. I got to give a quick shout out to my boy Lucas as he is driving down to Virginia. As always, I said, call me, text me, entertain me, and I dropped that text line number. Well, Lucas decided to call on in thinking I was giving away a ticket. Now, we love a man who listens, but it's better if you're paying attention to what I'm saying. But nonetheless, my love, drive safe, have fun. Don't get in trouble. It's your girl, Lady Lila, and we got something fun coming up now. I did tell you to call me, text me, and entertain me, and somebody dropped me a cute little picture of their pup, a little baby. I would not classify this one as an ugly one, so they do not qualify for the ugly dog show. But if you got a dog and he's a cutie, but he's got a weird-looking face, then we are looking for you. You can stop over on our Instagram. There are a ton of adorable little dogs already submitted for our Westminster Ugly Dog Show. This is brought to you by Marlo Roofing. If you have a baby and you consider them to be adorable, you could win yourself a $5,000 prize pack and a $200 Chewy gift card. 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Ooh, coming up, my love, we only got a little bit more time to spend together, but I will bring you the Foo Fighters Tonic, the Rolling Stones Metallica, and more. So do me a little favor and don't go nowhere.
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Fighters 98 Rock. It's your girl, Lady Lila. Baby, can we talk conspiracies for like just one second? Now, this is all speculation and I saw it on the internet. So, you know, like it's gotta be true. Anyway, I spent some time this week watching this little video all about how Dave Grohl is actually a CIA industry plant. The theory goes that Dave was put into the Seattle music scene to normalize alternative rock and to kind of pacify the counterculture of the generation. He was also there to handle Kurt Cobain. Obviously, this was at a pivotal time where Kurt Cobain was very vocal about his feelings with what things going on inside of music and outside of music, his support for women, the LGBT, all of that. So the whole video goes on to point out that this nice guy persona is actually a just whole fake thing. And the reality is that little bubble did burst when we all found out that he was secretly cheating on his wife and had a child out of wedlock. The guy goes on to talk about how his certain songs in the Foo Fighters, like All My Life, how that is part of him being connected to watching people through the CIA. If you do not know, Dave Grohl did grow up in D.C., so they put the pieces of the puzzle together. Again, this is a conspiracy. I do not know if this is fact or fiction, but it is always fun to hear what you think is real or fake. So have you seen this? Do you believe it? What are your thoughts? I want to know. 410-338-1098. Send it on in. Is Dave Grohl actually a CIA industry plant, or is he just a good guy gone awry? Either way, if only I could see, maybe I could tell. If

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0: Ozzy Osbourne for you. Talking about coming home, your girl is back in Baltimore. I grew up here. It is my home, and I have been back for over a year now. I just got off the phone with my homie, Jay Brady. We have literally been friends since we were 15 years old. How cool is it that I get to work somewhere where not only do I get to connect with my community, I get to share this space with my friends, my lifelong friends. It was just wonderful. He called in and he talked about Dave Grohl with me, but I just am over the moon. I love it. Your girl is loving being back in Baltimore. Not only do I love it because I love Baltimore, but connecting with my friends means the absolute world to me. Whew, it is your girl, Lady Lila, and I have to remind you about something so amazing. This blows my mind. Imagine working somewhere and you're like, hey, look, my time has come. It's time for me to pass the torch on to the next generation. But before I go, I want to go out with a bang. And they say, okay, how about we bring your favorite band to town? That is exactly what 98 Rock is doing for Amelia. We will be at the Maryland State Fair on September 12th. This is Amelia's last ride. We already had the warning, head over to the Record Theater as her first stop on this tour. Now she has Clutch coming to the Maryland State Fair as part of her last ride. Tickets are on sale now. All you got to do is roll on over to 98 online. You can pick them up there. This is all brought to you by Old Glory Harley Davidson. Like I said, baby, get those tickets now. It is the Maryland State Fair. Normally I would say get them before they sell out. They probably will, but hey, it's the fair. You can always stand in the back and listen, but I'm not telling you to do that. I'm telling you to buy a ticket instead. All your dirty details are over at 98 online. Get your tickets, get your details, and then bring your beautiful Baltimore butt out to the Maryland State Fair. Coming up, I have a Nirvana. Would you look at that? Part of our conspiracy. The Killers, The Warning, Def Leppard, and more are all coming your way right after this, but baby, don't go anywhere.
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the warning. You are listening to 98 Rockin' a Girl, Lady Lila. It would be, that is your girl. That would be me. I am a Lady Lila. Jeez Louise. I just must be a little bit excited about getting out of here that my brain is not computing. I hope you had the opportunity to come out to the wrecker and see the warning with us. It definitely was one of those things where I fell a little bit in love with them even more. Here's some Def Leppard to get you through your weekend.

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0: Alice in Chains. Don't you worry, baby. My favorite security card is in the building. We just chit-chatting it up before I head out on out the door. I do want to remind you, my love, that we have the annual blood drive coming up. I tell you to give all, give everything, give blood. It is one of the most important resources that we need to help others. One pint of blood can save up to 3 people's lives. Now, I have learned that information from working here and being part of the blood drive. This is such a necessary give that it's like, please just think about it. You not only, you know, you get the shirt, you get your like vintage tee that you might wear one day and say, hey, I got all the 98 Rock blood drive tees. Outside of that, you are helping others. So this is a benefit for not only you, but for others. So please, please, please don't make me beg, darling. Come on out. We got June 30th through July 2nd. We're going to be at 4 different locations this year. We will be at the Arbutus Volunteer Fire Department, the Best Western in Westminster, the Village at Wall Chapel, and the good old White Marsh Mall. That's where you can find me. All of your donors need to go over to 98 Online and sign up for a time to come out and donate. 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They give you little cookies and goodies while you're there too. So help someone else, do something nice, and give us your blood. I got Sleep Theory, Beastie Boys, and Rise Against all coming up before I head out the door. So spend a little more time with me, baby, and don't go nowhere.
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Sleep Theory 98 Rock. It's your girl, Lady Lila, and baby, I am heading out the door. I will be right back here to spend some more time with you bright and early on July 4th. You will not hear me next weekend because I will be heading on down to Tennessee to see my main man, Alan Jackson. Hit it one last time. My sister put together the very best sister's weekend, and I cannot wait. I love her with all my heart. You have heard me talk about the one and only, the best sister in the whole world, Eva Marie. So I cannot wait to be back here with you on July 4th. If you want to follow along on my insanely fun life, all you got to do is stop by Instagram and give me a little follow. It is the Lady Lila. But until next time, my love, remember, stay blessed, not stressed. And until I see you again, remember, I love you.

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1: Monday morning on Justin Scott and Spiegel. Comedian Rob Mayer is going to be hanging out with us, and we want to ask you, how'd Father's Day go? Speaking of dads, when's the first time you ever shared an alcoholic beverage with your parents? 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

turn your kid in if you knew they committed a crime. We had a very split audience there. 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